0: Iranian General Qasem Soleimani, the military commander killed by a U.S. airstrike in 2020.
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6: Colorado Governor Jared Polis has granted clemency for Tina Peters, the Mesa County clerk who helped election deniers challenge the results of the 2020 election. Peters was convicted in 2024 of giving someone associated with MyPillow CEO Mike Lindell access to voting software. Polis said her combined sentence of nearly 9 years in prison was excessive, but also said that she should go to prison for her crimes. Colorado's Secretary of State says the decision, quote, leaves a dark, dangerous imprint on American democracy for years to come. The heat is bringing wildfire flare-ups to portions of the United States.
7: We are watching these numerous fires that have really exploded this week, especially the dozens that have gone from places like Minnesota all the way down to New Mexico and the Texas Panhandle. Some of them have gone 10,000, 20,000 acres in a very short amount of time. So the vegetation is very dry across these corridors here of the Great Plains from the north to the south. And we're also looking at that wind, that dry wind that's going to drive any fire that's able to spark. And the fire weather conditions continue today in a lot of those same areas.
6: ABC Meteorologist Kenton Jawicki. Maine Governor Janet Mills is surveying the damage after a lumberyard fire and explosion that injured at least 11 firefighters. Maine State Fire Marshal Sean Essler.
8: I walked up to this very chaotic scene initially, and not because of the efforts of the first responders, but because of the magnitude of the fire involved.
9: Dave. 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A fine, an inconvenience, a little embarrassment. 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Suddenly, a ticket doesn't seem so bad. That ticket? That was nothing. Click it. Don't risk it. Paid for by
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0: Ain't that the truth? Here we are, almost halfway through the year, May 15th, 2026, and that time is tick-tock, tick-tock. It's a ticking away with Justin Moore, who he told me he's never really taken any special measures to protect his voice over the years. He said, I think it's probably better now, maybe stronger than it's ever been. He's added to the low range to his voice without losing any of that upper range. I said, well, what do you attribute all that to? And he said, maybe whiskey. Children, don't try that at home. Before I play Justin Moore, time's a ticking. I played Garth and Colin Baton Rouge. I'm Gary Walker, and I'm calling on you for more real country. I'm going to play Travis Tritt and Montgomery Gentry together, and also the King. That'd be George Strait on Real Country.
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And I never took the time to let you know. 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

0: the king of country music. He has got a queen, and she's been around long before we called him the king. And his wife, Norma, I'm talking about Norma, the lovely Norma. They're high school sweethearts, married since the early 70s. You know what King George calls Norma? 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You look marvelous. 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I'm Gary Walker. ACM Awards coming up Sunday night, and Ella Langley has got 7 nominations. I got her coming up on Rio Country.
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3: 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On the overnight, north central Nebraska, going to be partly cloudy with temps down to about 47. Northeast winds 5 to 10. Sunshine breezy for Saturday, a high of 82 expected. Northeast winds 5 to 10. Saturday night, showers and possibly a few thunderstorms. Temps down to about 50 and breezy. And then Sunday, there's a 50-50 shot of showers. Partly sunny with a high of 77. Partly cloudy on the overnight in south central South Dakota with temps down to about 49. North winds 5 to 13. Sunshine breezy for Saturday, a high of 82. Southeast winds 6 to 11. Showers are likely Saturday night and possibly a few thunderstorms. Temps down to the mid-50s. Wind gusts to be in the low 30s. Sunday, a 50-50 shot of showers. Thunderstorms possible in the afternoon. Cloudy and overcast on Sunday with a high of 77. East winds 10 to 18 miles an hour.
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2: From ABC News, I'm Dave Packer. Back in the USA, President Trump, after his three-day visit with China's President Xi. Mr. Trump, he prays on Xi and hoped the meeting would lead to China encouraging its ally Iran to reopen the Strait of Hormuz. Instead, China gave the U.S. a red line not to cross. ABC senior political correspondent Rachel Scott.
3: Xi came to the summit with a warning. The U.S.-China relationship would enter a very dangerous situation if President Trump interferes with China's goal of seizing Taiwan, an independent island democracy. President Trump would not say whether he will approve a $14 billion arms package for Taiwan.
4: I think the last thing we need right now is a war. That's 9,500 miles away.
3: The president claims he made fantastic trade deals, that China agreed to buy soybeans and 200 Boeing planes, but no specifics yet.
2: We're hearing President Trump will settle his lawsuit with the IRS.
5: Sources tell ABC News President Trump is poised to strike a deal with his own government to settle a $10 billion lawsuit he brought against the IRS. And he plans to use the money to pay allies who claim they were mistreated by what he called the, quote, weaponized Biden Justice Department, a group that could include those who stormed the Capitol on January 6th.
2: ABC Chief Justice Correspondent Pierre Thomas. A California jury now expected to start deliberations next week in the civil trial pitting two tech billionaires against one another. Elon Musk suing OpenAI's Sam Altman and his top deputy, accusing them of betraying plans to keep the artificial intelligence lab nonprofit. ABC News legal contributor and Hofstra law professor James Sample.
6: Will the jurors find one billionaire tech entrepreneur misled another? I suspect they're going to find that both billionaire tech entrepreneurs misled the other.
2: Here in New York City, police say two people killed after multiple pedestrians were struck by an elderly out-of-control driver in Manhattan's Upper East Side today. No arrests so far. Wall Street, the Dow falling 537 points. 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
4: Crews in the Maldives have had to suspend their search for the bodies of four divers who are believed to have been trapped in an underwater cave. A total of five people died and one body has been recovered in the cave nearly 200 feet deep. The victims are Italian nationals, and Italian authorities say they were affiliated with the Marine Biology Research Department at the University of Genoa. One of them, a known environmental activist and ecology professor, the diving instructor, also died. 20 other people on the diving expedition are safe. Financial disclosures have revealed a series of stock purchases President Trump made to companies who've gotten favorable treatment from his administration.
5: Trump purchased between $500,000 and $5 million of NVIDIA on January 6th and February 10th, say the disclosure documents, before the Commerce Department approved the sale of NVIDIA computer chips to China and before a major deal to supply chips to the tech giant Meta was announced. He also took stakes in Warner Brothers Discovery and Paramount Skydance during that bidding war. The Trump Organization tells ABC News third-party firms handle all accounts without the knowledge of the president or Trump family members.
4: ABC's Chuck Severson. Waymo responds after residents in Atlanta say their empty cars have been roaming around town. Residents in one neighborhood even capturing images of the vehicles circling around a cul-de-sac. In a statement, Waymo calls the wayward car behavior routing behavior that helps position the cars for pickups. Waymo says it is working to address the issue. Dave Packer, ABC News.
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Mama and daughter call them the Judds. $64,000 musical question. Why in the world not me? It's real country. And Samuel Timothy Smith, that's what his mama called him. We call him Tim McGraw. Birthday boy is what I call him. Turned 59 years old May 1st.

0: I bet you Blake Shelton was drinking on it when he received his star on the Hollywood Walk of Fame Friday, May 12th, 2023. And you know what he did? He dedicated it, the honor, to his late brother, Richie. He received the 2,755th star on the legendary Walk of Fame during the ceremony. But don't forget about his lovely bride, Gwen Stefani. She is just a girl, and she got her star on the Hollywood Walk of Fame in October. Her star was number 2,764. Congrats to both of them. He'll drink on that one. I'll drink to that. Before I play Blake Shelton, I play Tim McGraw. And please, please remember me. I'm Gary Walker. On your Friday, on your weekend, and please remember, I'm going to play more Rio Country. That's why I'm here. I've got Farron Young queued up on the way. Travis Tritt, and how about that boy from Georgia, Jason Aldean from Rio Country.
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Hello, wind. Well, I see that you're still here. Aren't you lonely?

0: He's got a number one hit with that one right there, Jason Aldean. How far does a goodbye go? Number one on the Billboard Country Airplay chart. He dropped that one September 12th of 2025 from his 12th studio album, Songs About Us. Matter of fact, the Songs About Us, you can get your hands on it. It dropped in April. And the first track anytime soon is a tip of the hat to country music legend Ronnie Millsap. Jason says he loved Anytime Soon for a lot of reasons, including how much it reminded him of the living country music legend. I'm Gary Walker, and I got some legends coming up. Toby Keith on the way and Willie Nelson.
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4: 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On the overnight, north central Nebraska, going to be partly cloudy with temps down to about 47. Northeast winds 5 to 10. Sunshine breezy for Saturday, a high of 82 expected. Northeast winds 5 to 10. Saturday night, showers and possibly a few thunderstorms. Temps down to about 50 and breezy. And then Sunday, there's a 50-50 shot of showers. Partly sunny with a high of 77. Partly cloudy on the overnight in south-central South Dakota with temps down to about 49. North winds 5 to 13. Sunshine breezy for Saturday, a high of 82. Southeast winds 6 to 11. Showers are likely Saturday night and possibly a few thunderstorms. Temps down to the mid-50s. Wind gusts to be in the low 30s. Sunday, a 50-50 shot of showers. Thunderstorms possible in the afternoon. Cloudy and overcast on Sunday with a high of 77. East winds 10 to 18 miles an hour.
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0: Do you remember that little movie in 1980, The Electric Horseman? 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
2: From ABC News, I'm Dave Packer. President Trump is back at the White House after he and Chinese President Xi Jinping wrapped up talks in Beijing. Both sides claiming progress, but major tensions still unresolved. ABC's Rachel Scott.
3: President Trump hoped to persuade Xi to pressure China's ally Iran to reopen the Strait of Hormuz as Americans grapple with soaring gas prices.
4: We feel very similar, right? We want that to end. We don't want them to have a nuclear weapon. We want the straits open.
3: But Xi made no promise to intervene in the war Trump launched. China's foreign ministry calling it a war that should not have happened.
2: Xi warning President Trump against supporting Taiwan. Returning on Air Force One, President Trump said no final decision's been made on a major arms sale to Taiwan. The $10 billion lawsuit that President Trump filed for the leak of his 2019 tax returns is going to be dropped in return for the U.S. government creating a fund that will review claims of people who allege they were victims of a weaponization by the government.
5: We're in this unprecedented situation where we have Trump in his personal capacity suing Trump in his professional capacity, if you will, suing the U.S. government. Now, Democrats and Trump's critics have called this extortion, a way to steal money from the U.S. government by suing the government that he runs. We'll have to see how this ultimately does play out and if a judge has any recourse over this, or if there could be any legal action taken to stop this.
2: ABC's Catherine Falders. Harvey Weinstein's sexual assault trial has ended in a mistrial after a jury could not unanimously decide whether to convict Weinstein of allegedly raping Jessica Mann in 2013. ABC's Peter Haralambos.
6: This was multiple days of deliberation. The jury sending back a note yesterday saying they were having trouble reaching a verdict, and the judge ultimately throwing out the case today after the jury said they could continue to be unable to reach that verdict here.
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2: Economic pinch continues for many Americans with higher prices for gas and almost everything else. Celia Monreal is in Tyler, Texas, and she says gas and groceries have gone up significantly.
10: I used to pay between $150 to $200, maybe at the most $225, $230. Last week, I went and purchased the same amount of groceries that I usually do, and I ended up paying almost $320-something.
2: Oil is trading at more than $105 per barrel today. An unmarked convoy was hit by a Russian drone in Kherson, the port city in southern Ukraine. This is Russian drones have bombarded the entire country in recent days.
11: In the city of Kherson, civilians are routinely targeted by Russian drones, by Russian first-person drones, which is where the soldiers can see what they're targeting. It actually has a name. It's been dubbed Drone Safari because people just going about their daily business in Kherson are routinely attacked and hunted by these drones, which is obviously a terrifying situation.
2: ABC's Patrick Reval. Severe weather is targeting areas of the Midwest and South, and forecasters say it's shaping up to be a multi-day event. Over the weekend, the risk of strong storms will stretch from Texas to Wisconsin, with threats of hail over Iowa. The storms will inch into Michigan, and the threat for stronger storms will expand from Oklahoma to Wisconsin on Monday. 90-degree heat will blanket much of the East Coast next week. Dave Packer, ABC News.
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0: Only 37 days and counting till that sweet, sweet summertime. Yeah, it's the 57th day of spring. It's the halfway through May, May 15th, 2026. And one way to know summer's right around the corner, this round two of the Stanley Cup playoffs are going on. Canadians and Sabres drop the puck and they skate on ice tomorrow. Before I played Kenny Chesney in summertime, I played Highway 101, and we won't go into that. We won't talk about that bed you made for me. I'm Gary Walker. Happy Friday, happy weekend. We will talk about more real country. I've got King George on the way. I've got Garth, and hang on for Riley Green on Real Country.
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0: TV. I bet you see it Sunday night, the 2026 ACM Awards from Las Vegas. He has got two ACM Award nominations. Good luck to that guy. Riley Green, that is what, his sixth number one hit. He wrote that one, The Worst Way. I'm Gary Walker. And you are going to hear Ms. Dolly coming up momentarily. More Real Country on the way. Dolly Parton and Luke Combs from Real Country.
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5: 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On the overnight, North Central Nebraska, going to be partly cloudy with temps down to about 47. Northeast winds 5 to 10. Sunshine breezy for Saturday, a high of 82 expected. Northeast winds 5 to 10. Saturday night, showers and possibly a few thunderstorms. Temps down to about 50 and breezy. And then Sunday, there's a 50-50 shot of showers. Partly sunny with a high of 77. Partly cloudy on the overnight in South Central South Dakota with temps down to about 49. North winds 5 to 13. Sunshine breezy for Saturday, a high of 82. Southeast winds 6 to 11. Showers are likely Saturday night and possibly a few thunderstorms. Temps down to the mid-50s. Wind gusts to be in the low 30s. Sunday, a 50-50 shot of showers. Thunderstorms possible in the afternoon. Cloudy and overcast on Sunday with a high of 77. East winds 10 to 18 miles an hour.
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0: From his number one album in 2020, What You See Is What You Get. And that's his number one single from that album. Beer Never Did It, Never Broke My Heart, Luke Combs, Rio Country.
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2: From ABC News, I'm Dave Packer. A nearly $2 billion fund could be created by the federal government that would compensate anyone who says they were victimized by the Justice Department under President Biden. It's part of a deal that President Trump has offered in exchange for dropping a lawsuit that he's filed. ABC's Pierre Thomas.
3: Trump filed a lawsuit against the IRS in the early days of his second term over the leak of some of his tax returns several years before. And he filed for $275 million in claims against the Justice Department for investigating him. Sources telling us that Trump is looking to drop his suit in exchange for the creation of a $1.7 billion fund to settle claims from anyone who says they were wronged by the Biden DOJ.
2: President Trump back at the White House after days of talks with China's President Xi. He asked as he walked off Marine One how it went.
4: We made great deals. We did great trade deals. We have great relationships. And a lot of things have happened, and you'll be hearing about them. But that was a tremendous success. I think it really was a

0: historic moment. Thank you very much.
1: The man believed to be the mastermind behind 20 terror attacks across the globe. Now in custody of the U.S., federal prosecutors are charging Mohammed Al-Saldi, an Iraqi national, for carrying out some attacks allegedly in retaliation for the war in Iran.
2: Drop the knife!
3: Prosecutors linked Al-Saldi to this stabbing in London that left two Jewish men, including an American citizen, seriously injured. This attempted arson at Bank of New York Mellon in Amsterdam. And this firebombing of a synagogue in North Macedonia.
1: ABC's Aaron Katursky. The search is suspended for the bodies of four divers who died during an underwater cave excursion near the Maldives. Authorities in Italy say that the group of five was attempting to explore caves in at least 160 feet of water below the surface on Thursday. Search teams were called in when the team failed to resurface. The body of another diver has already been recovered. You're listening to ABC News.
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1: Despite an ongoing shortage of air traffic controllers, the FAA has revised its new hiring target downward. According to the new hiring plan, the FAA is hoping to add more than 12,000 controllers to facilities around the U.S. That's down from a prior target of 14,000. Air traffic controller staffing levels are the highest they've been in 6 years, but it's still below a target level, especially as demand for travel has increased post-pandemic. Airlines have also increased their schedules. Colorado Governor Jared Polis has commuted the sentence of a former county elections clerk who was convicted of conspiring to challenge the results of the 2020 election.
8: Tina Peters had been convicted of handing over her county's election software to a person associated with Mike Lindell, the MyPillow CEO and prominent election fraud conspiracy theorist. Governor Jared Polis calls Peters' 9-year sentence extremely unusual and lengthy, and she'll be released on parole next month. Colorado Secretary of State Jenna Griswold says the move will only embolden the election denial movement. Mike Dubusky, ABC News.
1: The Texas Supreme Court rejected a push from state Republicans and Governor Greg Abbott to reprimand the 50 Democratic state lawmakers who fled the state last year in protest of new congressional maps. The justices rejected the argument that the Democrats vacated their offices. The redistricting push in Texas kickstarted efforts in various other states across the country. Dave Packer, ABC News.
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0: Shelton, he told Gwen Stefani in July 3rd of 2021, I'll be your honeybee, and they got married, Mr. and Mrs. Blake Shelton. I'm Gary Walker, and scooch over a little closer. Closer you get, you... Oh, you smell good.
1: I'm sorry.
0: That was inappropriate. Excuse me, it's Alabama on Real Country.

0: I bet you see that boy from the Sunnyside, Washington, Zachary Dirk Top. That's what his mom and daddy call him. I call him Zach Top. Sunday night, matter of fact, May 17th, it's the 2026 ACM Awards show in Las Vegas. And Zach, the reigning ACM New Male Artist of the Year, is nominated in five categories in 2026, including the Male Artist of the Year and Album of the Year. We'll find out. Good luck to Zach Top. I never lie about things like that. And before that, I played Alabama. And the closer you get, I think you need to hear more real country. Turn it up and get closer. I'm Gary Walker. Happy weekend. Happy Friday. I've got Alan Jackson on the way, Mel Mack, Mel McDaniel, and Ms. Loretta Lynn from Real Country.
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0: That's got to be her signature song, Coal Miner's Daughter, Loretta Lynn. She went on to win the CMA Award for Female Vocalist of the Year, not only in 1967, but 1972. And don't forget about 1973. That song is so popular, they made a movie about it. Loretta Lynn on Rio Country.
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4: 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On the overnight, north central Nebraska, going to be partly cloudy with temps down to about 47. Northeast winds 5 to 10. Sunshine breezy for Saturday, a high of 82 expected. Northeast winds 5 to 10. Saturday night, showers and possibly a few thunderstorms. Temps down to about 50 and breezy. And then Sunday, there's a 50-50 shot of showers. Partly sunny with a high of 77. Partly cloudy on the overnight in south central South Dakota with temps down to about 49. North winds 5 to 13. Sunshine breezy for Saturday, a high of 82. Southeast winds 6 to 11. Showers are likely Saturday night and possibly a few thunderstorms. Temps down to the mid-50s. Wind gusts to be in the low 30s. Sunday, a 50-50 shot of showers. Thunderstorms possible in the afternoon. Cloudy and overcast on Sunday with a high of 77. East winds 10 to 18 miles an hour.
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0: watching over you. Pretty song time's what I call it, to Steve Warner. That's it for me. Stay safe, be blessed. I'm Gary Walker, logging out on Rio Country.
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2: From ABC News, I'm Dave Packer. Colorado's governor is giving a break to a convicted felon who's serving time for election tampering. Disgraced former Mesa County clerk Tina Peters was sentenced to 9 years for orchestrating a security breach. Prosecutors said she was motivated by a false conspiracy theory about the 2020 election. Governor Jared Polis telling ABC affiliate KMGH he did believe she was sentenced too harshly.
3: In the case of Tina Peters, it really is about the disparate sentence. It's a commutation. I've never considered pardoning her. To be clear, she committed a crime, deserves to be a convicted felon.
2: On social media, President Trump posting Free Tina. Sources tell ABC News President Trump's expected to drop his $10 billion lawsuit against the IRS.
4: Trump filed the lawsuit against the IRS in the early days of his second term over the leak of some of his tax returns several years before. And he filed for $275 million in claims against the Justice Department for investigating him. Sources telling us that Trump is looking to drop his suit in exchange for the creation of a $1.7 billion fund to settle claims from anyone who says they were wronged by the Biden DOJ.
2: ABC's Pierre Thomas. President Trump back in Washington after days of talks with Chinese President Xi Jinping. But while the White House is touting few agreements, questions remain on whether China is fully on board. President Trump says she offered to help push Iran to reopen the Strait of Hormuz and said China would not give Iran military equipment. Former Biden-era U.S. Ambassador to China, Nicholas Burns.
5: President Trump was right to press this issue. China has a lot of leverage on Iran. China wants the strait to open. It does not want Iran to be the toll keeper in that strait. And so now it's time for China to use that leverage. Whether they will or not, I'm just not sure.
2: The Supreme Court Friday rejecting Virginia's bid to restore a congressional map that voters approved. It would have given Democrats a chance to pick up four seats in the closely divided U.S. House of Representatives. You're listening to ABC News.
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2: Volunteer firefighters in Maine battled a fire and explosion at a lumber mill on Friday. There were 11 injuries, all firefighters, but the employees at the mill made it out okay.
13: We're in Waldo County, made up of all volunteers, and what I saw was professional firefighting efforts. I saw everybody working hand in hand to pull hose lines, to move apparatus, and to put water on the fire.
2: Fire Marshal Sean Essler, the cause of the fire under investigation. Some severe weather will roll into parts of the Midwest and South this weekend.
14: Into tomorrow, the threat shifts south and west into eastern Colorado and central Iowa. By Sunday, now we're really ramping it up from north central Oklahoma out to Minnesota. By Monday, another active day with severe storms from north Texas all the way to the western Great Lakes, watching cities like Wichita and Omaha over to Des Moines. The threat will linger into Tuesday. Heat out ahead of the storm right here in New York, 90s by Tuesday and Wednesday.
2: 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All right, we're sorry to do this to you.
15: 1-877 Cars for Kids.
2: Yeah, there it is. The Cars for Kids jingle. That's the one that seems to get stuck in your head. It's not airing anywhere in California anymore. That after a judge ruled in favor of a plaintiff who accused the nonprofit of false advertising. The suit alleges that Cars for Kids didn't allocate funds to underprivileged kids in California, but instead funded a group that provides Jewish summer camps and programs for teenagers in New York and New Jersey.

0: Cars for Kids calls the ruling deeply flawed. Dave Packer, ABC News.
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3: Mission, Cologne, Carter, and Platt know local radio when they hear it. And they're hearing it right now, here on Country 1260.

Twitty. Don't call him a cowboy right here in real country. How you doing? I'm Tammy Lively. Thanks for joining me. Here's one from Joe DiMessina.

0: Chris Stapleton with Millionaire right here in Real Country. You know, Sunday night could be a huge night for Chris Stapleton. He could pass George Strait to become the most decorated male artist in ACM history. George has 24 wins. Chris has 21, but he's up for 5 different awards this year. So fingers crossed for him. If anybody was going to beat George, boy, that'd be the guy to do it right there, Chris Stapleton. I'm Tammy. We've got some great music coming up. Keep it here for Reba.
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0: party right here in real country. Hey, did you know that there's a fun drought? I didn't know that. There's a new study that's found 1 in 2 Americans doesn't have enough fun in their lives. Half the nation feels like their overall life is currently lacking in fun. 12% can't even remember the last time they had a full free day to have fun. So get out there this weekend and by golly, have some fun.
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7: 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On the overnight, north central Nebraska, going to be partly cloudy with temps down to about 47. Northeast winds 5 to 10. Sunshine breezy for Saturday, a high of 82 expected. Northeast winds 5 to 10. Saturday night, showers and possibly a few thunderstorms. Temps down to about 50 and breezy. And then Sunday, there's a 50-50 shot of showers. Partly sunny with a high of 77. Partly cloudy on the overnight in south central South Dakota with temps down to about 49. North winds 5 to 13. Sunshine breezy for Saturday, a high of 82. Southeast winds 6 to 11. Showers are likely Saturday night and possibly a few thunderstorms. Temps down to the mid-50s. Wind gusts to be in the low 30s. Sunday, a 50-50 shot of showers. Thunderstorms possible in the afternoon. Cloudy and overcast on Sunday with a high of 77. East winds 10 to 18 miles an hour.
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0: Earl Thomas Conley, Nobody Falls Like a Fool, right here in Real Country. Hey, I want everybody to be alert. You know what? They've got a new study out about coffee and music. Which one will help a sleepy driver stay more alert? Well, it turns out they kind of work really well together, but coffee helps more than anything. Make sure you grab a cup of hot Joe and crank up the tunes when you're out there on the road.
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2: From ABC News, I'm Dave Packer. A nearly $2 billion fund could be created by the federal government that would compensate anyone who says they were victimized by the Justice Department under President Biden. It's part of a deal that President Trump has offered in exchange for dropping a lawsuit that he's filed. ABC's Pierre Thomas.
3: Trump filed a lawsuit against the IRS in the early days of his second term over the leak of some of his tax returns several years before. And he filed for $275 million in claims against the Justice Department for investigating him. Sources telling us that Trump is looking to drop his suit in exchange for the creation of a $1.7 billion fund to settle claims from anyone who says they were wronged by the Biden DOJ.
2: President Trump back at the White House after days of talks with China's President Xi. He asked as he walked off Marine One how it went.
4: We made great deals. We did great trade deals. We have great relationships. And a lot of things have happened, and you'll be hearing about them. But that was a tremendous success. I think it

0: It really was a historic moment. Thank you very much.
1: The man believed to be the mastermind behind 20 terror attacks across the globe, now in custody of the U.S. Federal prosecutors are charging Mohammed al-Saldi, an Iraqi national, for carrying out some attacks allegedly in retaliation for the war in Iran.
2: Drop the knife!
3: Prosecutors linked al-Saldi to this stabbing in London that left two Jewish men, including an American citizen, seriously injured. This attempted arson at Bank of New York Mellon in Amsterdam. And this firebombing of a synagogue in North Macedonia.
1: ABC's Aaron Katursky. The search is suspended for the bodies of four divers who died during an underwater cave excursion near the Maldives. Authorities in Italy say that the group of five was attempting to explore caves in at least 160 feet of water below the surface on Thursday. Search teams were called in when the team failed to resurface. The body of another diver has already been recovered. 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
4: Did you know about 1 in 3 people with plaque psoriasis may also develop psoriatic arthritis, which causes joint pain, stiffness, and swelling? Does this sound like you? 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
1: Despite an ongoing shortage of air traffic controllers, the FAA has revised its new hiring target downward. According to the new hiring plan, the FAA is hoping to add more than 12,000 controllers to facilities around the U.S. That's down from a prior target of 14,000. Air traffic controller staffing levels are the highest they've been in 6 years. But it's still below a target level, especially as demand for travel has increased post-pandemic. Airlines have also increased their schedules. Colorado Governor Jared Polis has commuted the sentence of a former county elections clerk who was convicted of conspiring to challenge the results of the 2020 election.
5: Tina Peters had been convicted of handing over her county's election software to a person associated with Mike Lindell, the MyPillow CEO and prominent election fraud conspiracy theorist. Governor Jared Polis calls Peters' 9-year sentence extremely unusual and lengthy, and she'll be released on parole next month. Colorado Secretary of State Jenna Griswold says the move will only embolden the election denial movement. Mike Dubusky, ABC News.
1: The Texas Supreme Court rejected a push from state Republicans and Governor Greg Abbott to reprimand the 50 Democratic state lawmakers who fled the state last year in protest of new congressional maps. The justices rejected the argument that the Democrats vacated their offices. The redistricting push in Texas kickstarted efforts in various other states across the country. Dave Packer, ABC News.
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Toby Keith should have been a cowboy right here in real country, where we're going to keep this music rolling. Here's one from Steve Warner. Lonely women make good lovers in real country.

0: Lone Star, front porch looking in right here in Real Country. I'm Tammy Lively. If you're going to be at the ballpark this weekend and you order nachos, remember this trick. Ask for the cheese on the bottom and then tell them to add the chips. Because if you think about it, why would you want nacho cheese all over the chips like that? If you've got the cheese on the bottom, then you can just dip your chip. See where I'm going with this?
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0: Justin Moore. This is My Dirt right here in Real Country. Looks like Conan O'Brien is going for the three-peat. He is going to be hosting the 99th Oscars. That'll be his third consecutive stint behind the podium. ABC announced that last week the Academy Awards are going to air March 14th on ABC, and they'll stream on Hulu. But they say, you know, this is the trilogy that everyone's been waiting for. Well, that Conan's been waiting for anyway.
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5: 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On the overnight, north central Nebraska, going to be partly cloudy with temps down to about 47. Northeast winds 5 to 10. Sunshine breezy for Saturday, a high of 82 expected. Northeast winds 5 to 10. Saturday night, showers and possibly a few thunderstorms. Temps down to about 50 and breezy. And then Sunday, there's a 50-50 shot of showers. Partly sunny with a high of 77. Partly cloudy on the overnight in south central South Dakota with temps down to about 49. North winds 5 to 13. Sunshine breezy for Saturday, a high of 82. Southeast winds 6 to 11. Showers are likely Saturday night and possibly a few thunderstorms. Temps down to the mid-50s. Wind gusts to be in the low 30s. Sunday, a 50-50 shot of showers. Thunderstorms possible in the afternoon. Cloudy and overcast on Sunday with a high of 77. East winds 10 to 18 miles an hour.
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0: Josh Turner, why don't we just dance right here in real country? I have been wanting to do some shuffle dancing just for exercise, because they say women who use dance to exercise have a more positive body image than those who just use gym equipment. They say dancing focuses on enjoyment rather than losing weight. So it's fun and you want to do it, because God knows I do not want to go to the gym and lift weights.
1: When I was diagnosed with Hodgkin lymphoma, I had so many questions. I didn't even know that it was cancer. Now I do. It is cancer. Blood cancer. It's actually one of more than 100 different types, and they're all treated differently. 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I had a fever for weeks. I was so tired all the time. 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Blood Cancer United was there for me, and they can be there for you.
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2: From ABC News, I'm Dave Packer. Colorado's governor is giving a break to a convicted felon who's serving time for election tampering. Disgraced former Mesa County clerk Tina Peters was sentenced to 9 years for orchestrating a security breach. Prosecutors said she was motivated by a false conspiracy theory about the 2020 election. Governor Jared Polis telling ABC affiliate KMGH he did believe she was sentenced too harshly.
3: In the case of Tina Peters, it really is about the disparate sentence. It's a commutation. I've never considered pardoning her. To be clear, she committed a crime, deserves to be a convicted felon.
2: On social media, President Trump posting free Tina. Sources tell ABC News President Trump's expected to drop his $10 billion lawsuit against the IRS.
4: Trump filed the lawsuit against the IRS in the early days of his second term over the leak of some of his tax returns several years before. And he filed for $275 million in claims against the Justice Department for investigating him. Sources telling us that Trump is looking to drop his suit in exchange for the creation of a $1.7 billion fund to settle claims from anyone who says they were wronged by the Biden DOJ.
2: ABC's Pierre Thomas. President Trump back in Washington after days of talks with Chinese President Xi Jinping.

0: But while the White House is touting few agreements, questions remain on whether China is fully on board. President Trump says she offered to help push Iran to reopen the Strait of Hormuz and said China would not give Iran military equipment. Former Biden-era U.S. ambassador to China, Nicholas Burns.
1: President Trump was right to press this issue. China has a lot of leverage on Iran. China wants the strait to open. It does not want Iran to be the toll keeper in that strait. And so now it's time for China to use that leverage. Whether they will or not, I'm just not sure.
0: The Supreme Court Friday rejecting Virginia's bid to restore a congressional map that voters approved. It would have given Democrats a chance to pick up four seats in the closely divided U.S. House of Representatives. 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
0: Volunteer firefighters in Maine battled a fire and explosion at a lumber mill on Friday. There were 11 injuries, all firefighters, but the employees at the mill made it out okay.
4: We're in Waldo County, made up of all volunteers, and what I saw was professional firefighting efforts. I saw everybody working hand in hand to pull hose lines, to move apparatus, and to put water on the fire.
0: Fire Marshal Sean Essler, the cause of the fire under investigation. Some severe weather will roll into parts of the Midwest and South this weekend.
5: Into tomorrow, the threat shifts south and west into eastern Colorado and central Iowa. By Sunday, now we're really ramping it up from north central Oklahoma out to Minnesota. By Monday, another active day with severe storms from north Texas all the way to the western Great Lakes, watching cities like Wichita and Omaha over to Des Moines. The threat will linger into Tuesday. Heat out ahead of the storm right here in New York, 90s by Tuesday and Wednesday.
0: ABC News meteorologist Lee Goldberg. All right, we're sorry to do this to you.
6: 1-877 Cars for Kids.
0: Yeah, there it is. The Cars for Kids jingle. That's the one that seems to get stuck in your head. It's not airing anywhere in California anymore. That after a judge ruled in favor of a plaintiff who accused the nonprofit of false advertising. The suit alleges that Cars for Kids didn't allocate funds to underprivileged kids in California, but instead funded a group that provides Jewish summer camps and programs for teenagers in New York and New Jersey. Cars for Kids calls the ruling deeply flawed. Dave Packer, ABC News.
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That's Lainey Wilson, who's looking for the three-peat herself. You know, the ACMs are Sunday night, and Lainey could become the first female to win the Entertainer of the Year award 3 years in a row. You know, she's out there all the time. She deserves it. So we'll see what happens Sunday night. Don't miss the awards. They go down at 8 o'clock Eastern, and it looks like they'll be broadcast on Prime Video.

0: Very funny what the children say. Skip a rope, skip a rope, skip a rope.
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4: 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On the overnight, north central Nebraska, going to be partly cloudy with temps down to about 47. Northeast winds 5 to 10. Sunshine breezy for Saturday, a high of 82 expected. Northeast winds 5 to 10. Saturday night, showers and possibly a few thunderstorms. Temps down to about 50 and breezy. And then Sunday, there's a 50-50 shot of showers. Partly sunny with a high of 77. Partly cloudy on the overnight in south central South Dakota with temps down to about 49. North winds 5 to 13. Sunshine breezy for Saturday, a high of 82. Southeast winds 6 to 11. Showers are likely Saturday night and possibly a few thunderstorms. Temps down to the mid-50s. Wind gusts to be in the low 30s. Sunday, a 50-50 shot of showers. Thunderstorms possible in the afternoon. Cloudy and overcast on Sunday with a high of 77. East winds 10 to 18 miles an hour.
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0: Next to you, next to me. That's music from Shenandoah. Ain't no place I'd rather be. How you doing? I'm Tammy Lively. Hey, listen, do you tell white lies or any lies? Because if you do and you're a woman, you probably feel bad about it. Pollsters found that while 83% of women feel guilty after lying, only about 70% of men do. I wonder why that is. Hey, keep it here. We're going to get some Conway on. Luke Combs, too. He's coming up next.
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2: From ABC News, I'm Dave Packard. A nearly $2 billion fund could be created by the federal government that would compensate anyone who says they were victimized by the Justice Department under President Biden. It's part of a deal that President Trump has offered in exchange for dropping a lawsuit that he's filed. ABC's Pierre Thomas.
3: Trump filed a lawsuit against the IRS in the early days of his second term over the leak of some of his tax returns several years before. And he filed for $275 million in claims against the Justice Department for investigating him. Sources telling us that Trump is looking to drop his suit in exchange for the creation of a $1.7 billion fund to settle claims from anyone who says they were wronged by the Biden DOJ.
2: President Trump back at the White House after days of talks with China's President Xi. He asked as he walked off Marine One how it went.
4: We made great deals. We did great trade deals. We had great relationships. And a lot of things have happened and you'll be hearing about them. But that was a tremendous success. I think it really was a historic moment. Thank you very much.
2: The man believed to be the mastermind behind 20 terror attacks across the globe. Now in custody of the U.S., federal prosecutors are charging Mohammed al-Saldi, an Iraqi national, for carrying out some attacks allegedly in retaliation for the war in Iran.
5: Drop the knife!
6: Prosecutors linked al-Saldi to this stabbing in London that left two Jewish men, including an American citizen, seriously injured. This attempted arson at Bank of New York Mellon in Amsterdam. And this firebombing of a synagogue in North Macedonia.
2: ABC's Aaron Katursky. The search is suspended for the bodies of four divers who died during an underwater cave excursion near the Maldives. Authorities in Italy say that the group of five was attempting to explore caves in at least 160 feet of water below the surface on Thursday. Search teams were called in when the team failed to resurface. The body of another diver has already been recovered. You're listening to ABC News.
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2: Despite an ongoing shortage of air traffic controllers, the FAA has revised its new hiring target downward. According

0: To the new hiring plan, the FAA is hoping to add more than 12,000 controllers to facilities around the U.S. That's down from a prior target of 14,000. Air traffic controller staffing levels are the highest they've been in 6 years, but it's still below a target level, especially as demand for travel has increased post-pandemic. Airlines have also increased their schedules. Colorado Governor Jared Polis has commuted the sentence of a former county elections clerk who was convicted of conspiring to challenge the results of the 2020 election.
1: Tina Peters had been convicted of handing over her county's election software to a person associated with Mike Lindell, the MyPillow CEO and prominent election fraud conspiracy theorist. Governor Jared Polis calls Peters' 9-year sentence extremely unusual and lengthy, and she'll be released on parole next month. Colorado Secretary of State Jenna Griswold says the move will only embolden the election denial movement. Mike Dubusky, ABC News.
0: The Texas Supreme Court rejected a push from state Republicans and Governor Greg Abbott to reprimand the 50 Democratic state lawmakers who fled the state last year in protest of new congressional maps. The justices rejected the argument that the Democrats vacated their offices. The redistricting push in Texas kickstarted efforts in various other states across the country. Dave Packer, ABC News.
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4: at its finest.

Chris Young with Neon right here in Real Country. Hi there. Good morning, everybody. I'm Tammy Lively. And you've got one of those sexy tractors, huh? Here's Kenny Chesney. She thinks my tractor's sexy in Real Country.

Justin Moore, time's ticking right here in Real Country. I'm Tammy Lively. Hope you're well. We've got so much great music coming up this hour. I mean, tons of good stuff. Alan Jackson, Mark Chestnut, and it looks like Alabama. They're coming up next.

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Try their brand of barbecue, signs it finger licking. 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I'll be honest with you, ma'am, it ain't like mama fixed it. Cause where I

0: hands right here in Real Country. Father's Day will be here before we know it. But I was reading on social media this week how many people really screwed up Mother's Day. One man told his wife that she should be grateful that he was helping her do stuff on Mother's Day. She said it totally ruined her Mother's Day. So let's hope he's got a do-over this weekend, if he's out of the doghouse by then.
1: The U.S. Treasury quietly released its official financial report for 2025. It appears by its own numbers, the U.S. government seems insolvent. It's reported that the Treasury shows about $6 trillion in assets and over $47 trillion in liabilities. Add it all up, and it looks like the U.S. owes more than $130 trillion it doesn't have. 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
4: 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On the overnight, north central Nebraska, going to be partly cloudy with temps down to about 47. Northeast winds 5 to 10. Sunshine breezy for Saturday, a high of 82 expected. Northeast winds 5 to 10. Saturday night, showers and possibly a few thunderstorms. Temps down to about 50 and breezy. And then Sunday, there's a 50-50 shot of showers. Partly sunny with a high of 77. Partly cloudy on the overnight in south central South Dakota with temps down to about 49. North winds 5 to 13. Sunshine breezy for Saturday, a high of 82. Southeast winds 6 to 11. Showers are likely Saturday night and possibly a few thunderstorms. Temps down to the mid-50s. Wind gusts to be in the low 30s. Sunday, a 50-50 shot of showers. Thunderstorms possible in the afternoon. Cloudy and overcast on Sunday with a high of 77. East winds 10 to 18 miles an hour.
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0: Hank Williams Jr. family tradition right here in Real Country. Did you hear what happened at North Carolina State University's Wilson College of Textiles? They had their big commencement last weekend, and the commencement speaker, a man named Mr. Kochar, he and his wife Marilyn decided that to honor his late father, they were going to pay off the final year of student loans for 176 undergraduates and 26 graduate students. He announced the gift, and he got a standing ovation.
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2: From ABC News, I'm Dave Packer. Colorado's governor is giving a break to a convicted felon who's serving time for election tampering. Disgraced former Mesa County clerk Tina Peters was sentenced to 9 years for orchestrating a security breach. Prosecutors said she was motivated by a false conspiracy theory about the 2020 election. Governor Jared Polis telling ABC affiliate KMGH he did believe she was sentenced too harshly.
3: In the case of Tina Peters, it really is about the disparate sentence. It's a commutation. I've never considered pardoning her. To be clear, she committed a crime, deserves to be a convicted felon.
2: On social media, President Trump posting "Free Tina." Sources tell ABC News President Trump's expected to drop his $10 billion lawsuit against the IRS.
4: Trump filed a lawsuit against the IRS in the early days of his second term over the leak of some of his tax returns several years before. And he filed for $275 million in claims against the Justice Department for investigating him. Sources telling us that Trump is looking to drop his suit in exchange for the creation of a $1.7 billion fund to settle claims from anyone who says they were wronged by the Biden DOJ.
2: ABC's Pierre Thomas. President Trump back in Washington after days of talks with Chinese President Xi Jinping. But while the White House is touting few agreements, questions remain on whether China is fully on board. President Trump says she offered to help push Iran to reopen the Strait of Hormuz and said China would not give Iran military equipment. Former Biden-era U.S. Ambassador to China, Nicholas Burns.
5: President Trump was right to press this issue. China has a lot of leverage on Iran. China wants the strait to open. It does not want Iran to be the toll keeper in that strait. And so now it's time for China to use that leverage. Whether they will or not, I'm just not sure.
2: The Supreme Court Friday rejecting Virginia's bid to restore a congressional map that voters approved. It would have given Democrats a chance to pick up four seats in the closely divided U.S. House of Representatives. 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
2: Volunteer firefighters in Maine battled a fire and explosion at a lumber mill on Friday. There were 11 injuries, all firefighters, but the employees at the mill made it out okay.
3: We're in Waldo County, made up of all volunteers, and what I saw was professional firefighting efforts. I saw everybody working hand in hand to pull hose lines, to move apparatus, and to put water on the fire.
2: Fire Marshal Sean Essler, the cause of the fire under investigation. Some severe weather will roll into parts of the Midwest and South this weekend.
4: Into tomorrow, the threat shifts south and west into eastern Colorado and central Iowa. By Sunday, now we're really ramping it up from north central Oklahoma out to Minnesota. By Monday, another active day with severe storms from north Texas all the way to the western Great Lakes, watching cities like Wichita and Omaha over to Des Moines. The threat will linger into Tuesday. Heat out ahead of the storm right here in New York, 90s by Tuesday and Wednesday.
2: ABC News meteorologist Lee Goldberg. All right, we're sorry to do this to you.
5: 1-877 Cars for Kids.
2: Yeah, there it is. The Cars for Kids jingle. That's the one that seems to get stuck in your head. It's not airing anywhere in California anymore. That after a judge ruled in favor of a plaintiff who accused the nonprofit of false advertising. The suit alleges that Cars for Kids didn't allocate funds to underprivileged kids in California, but instead funded a group that provides Jewish summer camps and programs for teenagers in New York and New Jersey. Cars for Kids calls the ruling deeply flawed. Dave Packer, ABC News.
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That's John Party, heartache medication right here in Real Country. I'm Tammy Lively, and if you need heartache medication, you should get a dog because dogs can read your emotions better than most people do. They sense when you're low, they share your joy, and they adjust their behavior to match yours. So be good to your sweet little baby. I love my dog. Love him, love him. Hey, we've got some good stuff coming up. It looks like Donna Fargo and Keith Whitley. We've got a classic from him next.

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Yes, right here on your AM dial. 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

0: That's Jason Aldean. How far does a goodbye go right here in real country? Oh, this story is horrible. Out in the Pacific Ocean between Hawaii and California is the Great Pacific Garbage Patch. It's a swirl of plastic trash more than twice the size of Texas. Pieces of plastic tumble against each other. They break down into particles that are tiny enough to be taken by the wind. And once they're in the air, they have a very negative climate impact that could affect us all, according to research.
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2: 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On the overnight, north central Nebraska, going to be partly cloudy with temps down to about 47, northeast winds 5 to 10. Sunshine breezy for Saturday, a high of 82 expected, northeast winds 5 to 10. Saturday night, showers and possibly a few thunderstorms. Temps down to about 50 and breezy. And then Sunday, there's a 50-50 shot of showers. Partly sunny with a high of 77. Partly cloudy on the overnight in south-central South Dakota with temps down to about 49. North winds 5 to 13. Sunshine breezy for Saturday, high of 82. Southeast winds 6 to 11. Showers are likely Saturday night and possibly a few thunderstorms. Temps down to the mid-50s. Wind gusts to be in the low 30s. Sunday, a 50-50 shot of showers. Thunderstorms possible in the afternoon. Cloudy and overcast on Sunday with a high of 77. East winds 10 to 18 miles an hour.
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0: That's Ricky Skaggs right here in Real Country. Well, I told you about a commencement speaker a little while ago who got a standing ovation. Yeah, that didn't happen at the University of Central Florida the other day. The commencement speech took an awkward turn when the speaker called AI the next industrial revolution, and everyone in the crowd started booing. That's uncomfortable.
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2: From ABC News, I'm Dave Packer. A nearly $2 billion fund could be created by the federal government that would compensate anyone who says they were victimized by the Justice Department under President Biden. It's part of a deal that President Trump has offered in exchange for dropping a lawsuit that he's filed. ABC's Pierre Thomas.
3: Trump filed a lawsuit against the IRS in the early days of his second term over the leak of some of his tax returns several years before. And he filed for $275 million in claims against the Justice Department for investigating him. Sources telling us that Trump is looking to drop his suit in exchange for the creation of a $1.7 billion fund to settle claims from anyone who says they were wronged by the Biden DOJ.
2: President Trump back at the White House after days of talks with China's President Xi. Asked as he walked off Marine One how it went.
4: We made great deals. We did great trade deals. We had great relationships. And a lot of things have happened and you'll be hearing about them. But that was a tremendous success. I think it really was a historic moment. Thank you very much.
2: The man believed to be the mastermind behind 20 terror attacks across the globe. Now in custody of the U.S., federal prosecutors are charging Mohammed al-Saldi, an Iraqi national, for carrying out some attacks allegedly in retaliation for the war in Iran.
5: Drop the knife!
6: Prosecutors linked al-Saldi to this stabbing in London that left two Jewish men, including an American citizen, seriously injured. This attempted arson at Bank of New York Mellon in Amsterdam. And this firebombing of a synagogue in North Macedonia.
2: ABC's Aaron Katursky. The search is suspended for the bodies of four divers who died during an underwater cave excursion near the Maldives. Authorities in Italy say that the group of five was attempting to explore caves in at least 160 feet of water below the surface on Thursday. Search teams were called in when the team failed to resurface. The body of another diver has already been recovered. You're listening to ABC News.
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0: information and financial news in the challenging and uncertain times we're in. Subscribe today. Learn more about BRICS, industry leaders, and their market predictions for the future, along with what you might expect to see in terms of precious metal performance in the weeks and months ahead. Message and data rates may apply.
1: Despite an ongoing shortage of air traffic controllers, the FAA has revised its new hiring target downward. According to the new hiring plan, the FAA is hoping to add more than 12,000 controllers to facilities around the U.S. That's down from a prior target of 14,000. Air traffic controller staffing levels are the highest they've been in 6 years, but it's still below a target level, especially as demand for travel has increased post-pandemic. Airlines have also increased their schedules. Colorado Governor Jared Polis has commuted the sentence of a former county elections clerk who was convicted of conspiring to challenge the results of the 2020 election.
2: Tina Peters had been convicted of handing over her county's election software to a person associated with Mike Lindell, the MyPillow CEO and prominent election fraud conspiracy theorist. Governor Jared Polis calls Peters' 9-year sentence extremely unusual and lengthy, and she'll be released on parole next month. Colorado Secretary of State Jenna Griswold says the move will only embolden the election denial movement. Mike Dubusky, ABC News.
1: The Texas Supreme Court rejected a push from state Republicans and Governor Greg Abbott to reprimand the 50 Democratic state lawmakers who fled the state last year in protest of new congressional maps. The justices rejected the argument that the Democrats vacated their offices. The redistricting push in Texas kickstarted efforts in various other states across the country. Dave Packer, ABC News.
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0: That's Kenny Chesney. No shoes, no shirt, no problem. Right here in Real Country. I'm Tammy Lively. We've got some great music on the way this hour. Going to do some Chris Young, Tracy Lawrence, Garth Brooks, and more. Keep it right here.
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tomorrow. I'm gonna leave here. 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And tomorrow,

0: It's Luke Bryan. Country Song came on right here in Rural Country. This story is so heartwarming. There's a dancer who's living with ALS, and she's just been able to return to the stage through cutting-edge technology that transforms thought into movement. Listen to this. Her name is Brianna Olson, and she was able to dance again by using her brain to control the movements of a digital avatar. The technology aims to restore self-expression to people who are living with severe disabilities. I love that story.
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5: 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On the overnight, north central Nebraska, going to be partly cloudy with temps down to about 47. Northeast winds 5 to 10. Sunshine breezy for Saturday, a high of 82 expected. Northeast winds 5 to 10. Saturday night, showers and possibly a few thunderstorms. Temps down to about 50 and breezy. And then Sunday, there's a 50-50 shot of showers. Partly sunny with a high of 77. Partly cloudy on the overnight in south central South Dakota with temps down to about 49. North winds 5 to 13. Sunshine breezy for Saturday, a high of 82. Southeast winds 6 to 11. Showers are likely Saturday night and possibly a few thunderstorms. Temps down to the mid-50s. Wind gusts to be in the low 30s. Sunday, a 50-50 shot of showers. Thunderstorms possible in the afternoon. Cloudy and overcast on Sunday with a high of 77. East winds 10 to 18 miles an hour.
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0: Craig Morgan. That's what I love about Sundays right here in Real Country. What I love about the weekend is we've got all day today to do whatever you want. And then tomorrow night, don't forget the ACM Awards. They're going to be broadcast live on Prime Video at 8 p.m. Eastern Time. So don't miss those. Have a great day. I'll see you back here tomorrow morning. Remember, folks, when you're out and about, be kind to one another.
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2: From ABC News, I'm Chuck Severson. The $10 billion lawsuit President Trump filed for the leak of his 2019 tax returns would be dropped in return for the government creating a fund to review claims of people alleging they were victimized by the Biden administration. ABC's Catherine Falders in Washington.
3: We're in this unprecedented situation where we have Trump in his personal capacity suing Trump in his professional capacity, if you will, suing the U.S. government. Now, Democrats and Trump's critics have called this extortion, a way to steal money from the U.S. government by suing the government that he runs. We'll have to see how this ultimately does play out. And

0: if a judge has any recourse over this or if there could be any legal action taken to stop this.
1: Russian drone and missile strikes took down a 9-story apartment building in the Ukrainian capital Kyiv this week, killing many of the civilians inside. ABC's Patrick Reeval.
2: President Zelensky alleging that Russia is preparing to attack key decision-making points in Kyiv, including the presidential office. And throughout the war, Russia actually has not targeted places like that. It was believed perhaps because it wanted to avoid the images of destroying downtown Kyiv. It would be another major escalation if Russia were to move towards hitting the presidential office.
1: Analysts say thousands of Russian soldiers are killed each month in the war. Harvey Weinstein's sexual assault trial has ended in a mistrial after a jury could not unanimously decide whether to convict the former Hollywood producer of allegedly raping Jessica Mann in 2013. ABC's Peter Haralambos.
3: This was multiple days of deliberation, the jury sending back a note yesterday saying they were having trouble reaching a verdict, and the judge ultimately throwing out the case today after the jury said they could continue to be unable to reach that verdict here.
1: In New York, Long Island Railroad workers are on strike. Management's offer to reduce health care contributions while raising pay is an issue. 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
6: Fierce flames ripping through Robbins Lumber Mill in Searsmont, about 90 minutes northeast of Portland. The roof of a large building collapsing. Firefighters pouring water on the smoldering wreckage. Authorities sending every fire department in the county to the scene shortly after 10 a.m. At least three fire trucks destroyed. At least 10 people, including firefighters, injured.
1: At least one death at that lumberyard blast, as ABC's Stephanie Ramos. There could be some violent storms this weekend, says ABC News forecaster Lee Goldberg.
7: Into tomorrow, the threat shifts south and west into eastern Colorado and central Iowa. By Sunday, now we're really ramping it up from north central Oklahoma out to Minnesota. By Monday, another active day with severe storms from north Texas all the way to the western Great Lakes, watching cities like Wichita and Omaha over to Des Moines. The threat will linger into Tuesday. Heat out ahead of the storm right here in New York, 90s by Tuesday and Wednesday.
1: A 72-year-old Michigan woman has graduated from medical school, Dawn Zeigler. Geist Kraft, also awaiting approval from the Guinness Book for the world's oldest graduating medical student. The mother of four has spent most of her life in the medical field, but raising a family delayed her goal. She'll be 73 when she starts an internship this July.
8: Well, there's some people that aren't meant to retire. It's not part of them, and that's probably me.
1: She also happens to be the mother of ABC News chief meteorologist Ginger Z. Chuck Sievertson, ABC News.
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1: Mission, Cologne, Carter, and Platt know local radio when they hear it. 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
1: I'm loving on the video to that one right there. Let Your Boys Be Country from his 11th studio album, Highway Desperado. Jason Aldean, the video. Have you seen the video? It's got his lovely bride, Brittany, and their two kiddos in that video. It's about taking pride in this country and learning about those Southern manners, something we don't hear enough of these days, like yes, sir, no, ma'am, wanting to spend hours out there doing a little hunting and fishing. Have you gotten your hands on his 12th studio album? It dropped in April. Songs About Us, I think you will enjoy. Before I play Jason Aldean, some of that real country mountain music with Alabama. I got more coming up. I'm Gary Walker. Happy weekend. How about Carrie Underwood? She's been busy. She's on the way. Also, Merle Haggard and John Denver from Real Country.
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0: That's what real country is all about.

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I thank God I'm a country boy. Well, a simple kind of life never did me no harm. 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Days are all filled with an easy country charm. 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
1: I'm a real country boy. Hard to believe he's been gone almost 30 years. Lost him 1997 in that plane crash off the coast of California. That's John Denver, Gary Walker. More real country on the way. Ella Langley and Brooks and Dunn.
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6: 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On the overnight, north central Nebraska, going to be partly cloudy with temps down to about 47, northeast winds 5 to 10. Sunshine breezy for Saturday, a high of 82 expected, northeast winds 5 to 10. Saturday night, showers and possibly a few thunderstorms, temps down to about 50 and breezy. And then Sunday, there's a 50-50 shot of showers, partly sunny with a high of 77. Partly cloudy on the overnight in south central South Dakota with temps down to about 49, north winds 5 to 13. Sunshine breezy for Saturday, a high of 82, southeast winds 6 to 11. Showers are likely Saturday night and possibly a few thunderstorms, temps down to the mid-50s, wind gusts to be in the low 30s. Sunday, a 50-50 shot of showers, thunderstorms possible in the afternoon, cloudy and overcast on Sunday with a high of 77, east winds 10 to 18 miles an hour.
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2: From ABC News, I'm Chuck Severson. The Pentagon canceling the deployment of about 4,200 U.S. troops from one of the Army's frontline tank formations set to head to Poland. The move reduces American combat power in the region by nearly half. ABC News senior Pentagon reporter Louis Martinez.
3: Additional forces were sent to counter the Russian invasion of Ukraine to what's called NATO's eastern flank. Over the last year and a half, American troops that had previously been there now being brought home. The U.S. is still going to retain a sizable presence in Europe. The focus of the Trump administration is to have partner nations pick up the slack within NATO. So about 10,000 there right now. But let's remember, it's not going to be replaced. In effect, the troops that are in Poland is going to be cut in half.
2: No trade deals have been confirmed yet by China after the summit in Beijing with President Trump and Chinese leader Xi. On returning to Washington yesterday, the U.S. chief exec.
4: We made great deals. We did great trade deals. We have great relationships. And a lot of things have happened, and you'll be hearing about them. But that was a tremendous success. I think it really was a historic moment. Thank you very much.
2: In New York, Long Island Railroad workers are on strike as of just hours ago. Management wanted to reduce health care contributions for new employees to offset pay raises. Metro Transit Authority Chief Jenna Lieber.
5: That was why we needed a new feature along the lines of the health care costs.
2: Engineers and Trainmen's Union Vice President Kevin Sexton says that offer was made right before the strike deadline,
6: which was never discussed in bargaining.
2: Shuttle buses are planned for tens of thousands of New York area commuters and tourists stranded by the strike. Legal battles ahead as President Trump plans to drop his $10 billion lawsuit against the IRS for the leak of his 2019 tax returns, in return for the government creating a fund to review claims of people alleging they were victimized by the Biden administration. 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
7: 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Does this sound like you? Listen to what it sounds like to be a million miles away.

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1: An explosion and fire rocking Robbins Lumber Mill in Searsmont, Maine, north of Portland. The roof of a large building collapsing. At least three fire trucks destroyed.
2: We got up here and there was just like tons of cars. And there was, you could see the smoke all the way from Belmont over by Dollar General.
1: Firefighter is dead. At least 10 people, including firefighters, injured. Harvey Weinstein's sexual assault trial has ended in a mistrial. The jury could not unanimously decide whether to convict the former Hollywood producer of allegedly raping Jessica Mann in 2013. Colorado's governor is giving a break to a convicted felon who is serving time for election tampering. Former Mesa County clerk Tina Peters will be paroled. She was sentenced to 9 years for orchestrating a security breach. Prosecutors said she was motivated by false conspiracy theories about the 2020 election. Governor Jared Polis.
3: Those should not be a factor in her sentencing. Her sentencing should be about the crime she committed, which people should also understand. It had nothing to do with the presidential election. It was after a municipal election in Grand Junction. Ballots were counted. Had nothing to do with ballots counting.
1: Red meat eating in Argentina, historically one of the world's biggest consumers of beef, has fallen to its lowest level in two decades. Analysts cite soaring beef prices, lower cattle supply, and weakened household purchasing power. Saturday, May 16th, on this date in 1770, Marie Antoinette, 14, married the future king, Louis XVI, 15. Chuck Sievertson, ABC News.
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0: Clark. Called him Amos Moses. Sit down on him, Amos. Make it count, son. About 45 minutes southeast of Tippecanoe, Louisiana.
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2: Dylan Lamley reporting for Burke Livestock Auction for our special feeder cattle sale this Saturday, May 16th. We will feature 4,000 area feeder cattle beginning at 11 a.m., including 700 fall calves weighing 400 to 700 pounds, lightweight fall calves all being weaned. Then we will move on to 200 head of black spayed heifers weighing 700 to 800 pounds, and then on to 1,300 head of black and Hereford yearling steers, and then 800 head of Charcross cattle weighing 750 to 1,000 pounds. Many of those yearling steers and Charcross cattle will be in load lots. We will go on to 600 head of yearling heifers, guaranteed open, weighing 700 to 1,000 pounds, many load lots in that offering, and we'll finish it with some packages of light cattle. That's this Saturday, May 16th, 4,000 head. Feeder cattle begin at 11 a.m. sharp this Saturday, May 16th at Burke Livestock. We will sell our way-up cattle on May 18th, Monday morning at 9:30. No way-ups on May 16th. 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

0: 60 in the morning, saying a happy birthday to Dalton Lieferman of Winter today. Tell you what, folks, the building centers in Burke, Gregory, and Winter, you can save some extra cash here right now. They have their May Project Power Sale going on here through the 26th. And check out the rental center, too. Again, we're talking about the Burke, Gregory, and Winter building centers busy here in the latter part of the spring. Also, you heard Dan Provacek talk about this yesterday on the news. Avenue of Flags in Winter. They will be setting up flags at the Winter Cemetery on Friday, May 22nd, starting at 6 p.m. Then on Memorial Day Monday, they will fold the flags and clean up at 5:30 on Memorial Day Monday in Winter. Let's talk about that weather forecast here at 6:53. 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Expect to see some sunshine in central South Dakota today. It's going to be a little breezy as well with a high of 81. Winds will pick up this afternoon out of the southeast, 16 to 21. Tonight, there's a good chance of showers, 90% chance of showers, thunderstorms possible, temps down in the mid-50s, and then rain expected Sunday into sunny night, possibly a few thunderstorms. Sunday's high at 73, and then Monday, showers are likely prior to 1, Monday's high 50 and breezy. Chamberlain this morning's at 49, Pier is at 46, it's 50 degrees in Ainsworth this morning, 47 in Valentine, Gregory's at 50 degrees, it's currently 48 here in downtown Winter. Busy graduation weekend. White River has the graduation ceremony at 3 today. Valentine's at 4. Lyman will start their ceremony at 2 p.m. Clyde Geddes' ceremony is at 3. Chamberlain's graduation today is at 2. Gregory starts at 2 o'clock. Winter's at the Armory at 2. Todd County will start off the day with the first graduation ceremony, 10 a.m. this morning at Ben Raffel Auditorium in Mission. Tanya Tucker will take us to the top of the hour next.
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2: From ABC News, I'm Chuck Severson. There's good news from China for the U.S. since the Trump Xi summit, but it was about a decision made before the summit. China has granted a five-year extension to 425 U.S. beef companies to keep selling to the Chinese market and added 77 new American companies to the roster of those who can sell in China. It does not guarantee China will buy beef. No trade deals have been confirmed yet by China after the summit. ABC News senior political correspondent Rachel Scott.
3: President Trump hoped to persuade Xi to pressure China's ally Iran to reopen the Strait of Hormuz as Americans grapple with soaring gas prices.
4: We feel very similar, right? We want that to end. We don't want them to have a nuclear weapon. We want the Strait

0: open.
1: But she made no promise to intervene in the war Trump launched. China's foreign ministry calling it a war that should not have happened.
2: Iran's foreign minister today says a lack of trust is the biggest obstacle in negotiations to end the war with the U.S. He says Iran would be open to diplomatic help, particularly from China, an ally. Taiwan pressing its case for a U.S. weapons deal after President Trump said he's not decided whether to go through with it. Taiwan says U.S. arms sales to the island have been a cornerstone of regional peace and stability. The Pentagon canceling deployment of about 4,200 Army troops set to head to Poland. ABC News senior Pentagon reporter Louis Martinez.
3: This was very sudden. We know that some of the members of this unit were already packing up and ready to go to Poland. And not only that, but their gear. We're talking maybe about 100 tanks. Were already in Europe. So what they were going to arrive and fall into that equipment and replace another unit that is headed back to the United States.
2: Tens of thousands of commuters affected in New York. Long Island Railroad workers went on strike after midnight. Management wanted to reduce health care contributions for new employees to offset pay raises. 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
2: A Food and Drug Administration official involved in scrutinizing the safety of antidepressants, COVID vaccines, and other widely used therapies has been removed from her role leading the agency's drug program, Dr. Tracy Hoag. There have been complaints from President Trump's political allies, including anti-abortion groups and vaping lobbyists who are frustrated with the direction of the FDA. The Israeli military says an Israeli air attack in Gaza yesterday targeted and killed the leader of Hamas's military wing. The Vatican is gearing up for the release of Pope Leo's first encyclical, a document expected to address artificial intelligence and insist on an ethics-based approach to the technology that prioritizes human dignity, social relationships, and peace. A threat of violent weather continues into tomorrow in eastern Colorado and central Iowa, and Monday from north-central Oklahoma to Minnesota by Monday.
8: Sunday and Monday, probably the biggest days, maybe an outbreak day, one of those two. And the plains in the Midwest taking aim over the next several days into early next week. We're already seeing storms across Texas tonight. That threat tonight goes all the way up to Wisconsin, watching Iowa for a level 3 out of 5 risk.
2: ABC News forecaster Lee Goldberg. Gender business issue. ABC's Jim Ryan.
9: Fewer females in the corner office. The group 50-50 Women on Boards now says women sit in just under 3 out of every 10 company boards. A year ago, it was just over 30%. The group points to a backlash against DEI initiatives.
2: Chuck Sievertson, ABC News.
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11: Good morning. It is 7:05 and time now for the news being brought to you this hour by your local Fidelity agency with 11 locations throughout South Central South Dakota. Nothing to speak of precip-wise across South Dakota this morning. Expected to be sunny, a little breezy today with a high of 81. Winds will shift to the southeast this afternoon, 16 to 21. Now, there is that chance of rain tonight. Really good chance, matter of fact. 90% chance of showers, thunderstorms possible in Central South Dakota tonight. And the rain expected, and possibly a few thunderstorms Sunday into Sunday night for tomorrow. Well, a record number of senior students will graduate from the Todd County School District in Mission today. Vice President of the senior class, Gabrielle Kenny, sends us a reminder.
12: So we have graduation coming up at 10 a.m. Doors open at 8 a.m.

0: AM, we have 111 graduates. That is the largest class in school history. Very excited to graduate with my fellow peers, and it's going to be a good one.
1: That, again, the vice president of the senior class at the Todd County School District, Gabrielle Kenny. When are senior students to graduate here today? School counselor Val Ewing gives us the details.
2: Graduation for this year's graduating class of 2026 will be 2 o'clock. The doors to the armory will open at 1, so everybody's welcome to come in at that time. Start the day off. The seniors will arrive probably about 12 o'clock to start taking some pictures so we can get pictures of all the groups. We have 42 graduates graduating this year. Pretty good class size. It's not the smallest one I've seen, so that's good. We have 3 speakers giving speeches this year. Olivia Sweetland is giving a speech. Joey Anderson is giving a speech. And then Roper Moore is giving a speech. And then the band will play a song. And other than that, we'll get to handing out diplomas. And we have 23 kids that will graduate with high honor distinction. And that just means they've maintained a 3.75 or higher grade point average all 4 years cumulatively throughout high school. We have 1 student graduating as an honor distinction, and that means she's at a 3.75 to a 3.5 cumulatively for those 4 years. And then we have 21 kids that are graduate Regents Scholar, which means they've fulfilled those higher graduation requirements with the 4 English, the 4 Math, the 4 Science, and then the rest of the regular requirements. So that's pretty impressive for this class to have 23 of them have at least a 3.75 or higher. You know, when there's only 42 kids in the class, that's more than half of them that are sitting at that high rank. So that's pretty good.
1: That, again, was Val Ewing with the Winter School District. Why ever seniors will graduate today? Principal Perry Strain tells us more about the ceremony.
3: At 3 o'clock, we have our graduation. We have 16 seniors. We do valedictorian and salutatorian. Taylor Krogman and Malachi Spotted Tail, respectively. They're a real, real great group of kids. I'm going to miss them next year. I sort of have a standard measurement I use at the beginning of the year, sort of when does senioritis kick in? And I've had classes where senioritis started on the first day of school, and it was kind of a difficult year for those people. But this class has really put a button on their senioritis, and they've just followed through with all of their responsibilities and their jobs as being students, and just set an excellent example for the rest of the students and for the community. I'm going to miss them.
1: That, again, was Perry Strain, the principal at the White River School District. This is your Country 1260 News. News time is 7:08.

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4: The Winter School District had their regular board meeting earlier this week. Superintendent Stacy Halverson talks about some of the resignations and new hires.
5: In new business, there was a move to approve a number of resignations. They approved the resignation of Shelby Sherrard. Sherrard, a fourth grade teacher for the 2026-27 school year. Approval of the resignation of Lexi Stenson, preschool education teacher at the end of this school year. Approved the resignation of Cody Osmond, special education professional at the end of this school year. There's an approval of the resignation of Loran Woods as the HOSA advisor at the end of this school year. And there's an approval to approve the resignation of Val Ewing as a high school counselor, sideline competitive cheer coach, graduation advisor, junior class assistant advisor at the end of this school year. Next, we moved into a number of hires. These were all approved. Approved a contract for Stephanie Schuyler for the special education director, a special education teacher for the 26-27 school year. Approval of a contract to Justin Schuyler for special education teacher for the 26-27 school year. Approval of a contract to Heidi E. Pura for the elementary music teacher, elementary vocal director for the 26-27 school year. There's approval of a contract for Ben Connett for sixth grade English language arts teacher, head girls basketball coach.

0: assistant football coach for the 26-27 school year. There's approval of a contract for Kaylee Connett for fourth grade teacher for the 26-27 school year. And the final approval is of a contract to Maggie Schuyler as a first grade teacher for the 26-27 school year.
1: That again was Winter Schools Superintendent Stacy Halverson. The Gregory School Board met in regular session Monday afternoon. Superintendent Sarah Anderson fills us in on her report.
2: For the superintendent report, I noted that documents have been written and prepared for the Perkins application. The grant window opened last week and it is due the middle of June. I will also be writing the consolidated application for title funds and IDEA for special education. Mrs. Rohde, Mr. Mirmo, and I have been working on athletics cooperative agreement, financial agreements, and other agreements between the Coloma and Gregory school districts. We plan to meet after school is over to solidify everything and then have documents for approval at the annual meeting in July. And we plan that this will be an annual July meeting item in which we will review the documents on an annual basis. The elementary is going to go through a major remodel this summer, and the contractors will be mobilizing on Monday, May 18th, and beginning the demolition on Tuesday, the 19th. The gym is divided at the school here into different spots, and all classrooms and hallways need to be completely emptied for that remodel. So we've had to adjust our elementary schedule a little bit this week to accommodate that because we have staff that are going to be gone this weekend or leaving right as soon as school gets out for a vacation or things. So we're working with everyone to get that done so we can get started right away so teachers can get back in and start the school year on time in August and not have any delays with that. This summer, the CTE welding trailer will be moved to our school district, and then three trailers will remain on our campus for the long term. There are some roof repairs that need to be done on these trailers as well this summer. I plan to meet with the Building and Grounds Committee to discuss the placement and discuss the repairs for those trailers. The board reviewed the 26-27 school year budget per South Dakota Codified Law 13-11-2. The board approved votes for the South Dakota High School Activities Association board and constitutional amendment ballots. They cast a ballot for Jeff Costers. They voted yes to amendments 1, 2, and 3. The board approved 25-cent educational enhancements for the following classified staff: Shelley Kinsey, Alisa Schmitz, Sam Lee, Holly Whitney, Christy Roeder, and Sherry Schaefer. The board approved an educational lane change for Jesse Muhlenberg, bachelor's plus 15. Board approved hiring of certified and classified staff for the 26-27 school year. Board approved a surplus item of a ping pong table at $0.00. The MOU for the 26-27 school year with the South Central Child Development Incorporated, the Head Start program, was approved. And then the board went into executive session for negotiations. Upon exiting from executive session, the board approved 1% salary increase to currently contracted certified staff and a $50 per month health insurance increase. They also approved a 25-cent per hour increase to currently contracted classified staff and also a $50 month health insurance.
1: That again was the superintendent of Gregory Schools, Sarah Anderson. The Chamberlain School Board had their regular meeting Monday night. Superintendent Justin Zeitz gives us the details.
3: Started out with a really fun presentation by four of our FFA students talking about all the different CDEs and LDEs they did this year and giving us an update over their budget. Fun fact.

0: So kudos to Eric on that. $9,489 worth of sales this year for FFA. After that, we went on to the less fun stuff, kind of the business stuff. Approved some personnel. Business manager Michelle Wilrott gave a presentation on our preliminary budget, which has our entire budget going up by just over 3% this year, which is great considering the raises we gave teachers at 5.1%. We approved our food service management contract. We'll be going with Lunchtime Solutions again next year, so we'll get working on that. We finalized classified negotiations last week, so that was approved last night. We gave a $1 an hour raise to all of our classified staff and increased our monthly contributions to their insurance premium by 14%, which is great. Unfortunately, the cost of insurance is going up, so we're looking to help cover that for them. And then the board went over some SDHSAA amendment voting for their constitution and board voting. And that was the end of the meeting.
1: That again was the superintendent of Chamberlain Schools, Justin Zeitz. For KWIR News, I'm Leslie Schramm. In a-

0: growing up, they were words to live by.
1: Be careful out there.
0: It was good advice. After all, the road to life gets a little bumpy. But no matter how careful you are, sometimes things happen.
1: What did I tell you? Be careful.
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3: 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Visitation will be 1 hour prior to the funeral. Private family burial will be in the Hillview Cemetery in Dallas on Monday afternoon. Memorial service for Robert Bob Creasy of Geddes will be held Monday at 10:30 a.m. at the Calvary Baptist Church in Plant. Prayer service will be Sunday evening at 7 p.m. at the church, with visitation from 5 to 7. Memorial services for 82-year-old Myrna Freeman of Burke will be Saturday, May 23rd at 10 a.m. at the Clausen Funeral Home in Burke. Visitation will be 1 hour prior to the service. Private family burial will be at a later date. Graveside services for Marlis M. Swanson of Chamberlain will be Tuesday, May 26th at 10 a.m. at the Reliance Cemetery. Those are the funeral announcements for this hour, brought to you by The Hobby Shop in Winter. 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Going to be sunny, a little breezy today in South Central South Dakota as we'll top out a high of about 81 or so this afternoon. Winds will shift to the southeast and pick up today, 16 to 21. Tonight, showers are likely, 90% chance of showers, thunderstorms possible later on tonight with temps down in the mid-50s, and then rain and possibly a few thunderstorms Sunday into sunny night. And the National Weather Service says showers are likely up till about 1 o'clock Monday. Monday's high at 50 and breezy. Right now in Chamberlain this morning, it is 50 degrees outside. Pier is at 47. It's 52 right now in Ainsworth.

0: Worth, 48 in Valentine, currently 51 in Gregory. We're at 49 degrees here in downtown Winter. 8 of our area schools holding graduation ceremonies today. White River, Valentine, Lyman, Plagueis, Chamberlain, Gregory, Winter, and Todd County. Congratulations, graduates, and all the hard work you guys have put in over the years. And have a great time at your parties and ceremonies here today. We'll continue to have representatives on throughout the course of the morning and get you all excited about those ceremonies here for today for our area seniors. Had plenty on the sports schedule yesterday, especially for track and field. L&I took place in Mission. We'll talk about that for White River, Todd County. Winter had representation. We'll talk about that on sports at 7:40. USD women's softball team, they fell to Nebraska yesterday, 4-1. So that NCAA softball tournament is double elimination. USD is going to face elimination today as they play Louisville at 2:30. Nebraska plays at noon in Lincoln as they'll take on Grand Canyon. And the Twins fell last night to Milwaukee. Plenty to get to on sports coming up here at 7:40. It is 7:21. We have the Territory Rodeo update coming up next for you.
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7: 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I'm Derek Beck, and we're going to give you the top five Cowboys and Cowgirls in the country. We call it TRU. 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

0: his sights set on a repeat, and he's taken over the number one spot this week after winning in Corpus Christi last weekend. Bradley Miller, now number two, Wacy Schalla, Jacob Lees, and Leighton Barry round out the bareback top five. Bulldoggin'. Tyler Wagisback has taken a $10,000 lead over Holden Myers. Mike McGinn, Stetson Jorgensen run 2 through 4. Utah's Cash Rob in the 5-hole.
1: You can do it!
0: Team Roping. Headers, it's Corbin Rice, Caleb Driggers, Jake Smith, Tanner Tomlinson, and fifth is Dustin Egusquia. On the heels side, Missouri's Cooper Freeman, still numero uno. Then Junior Nunez Nogueda, Douglas Rich, J.C. Flake, and Ross Ashford round out the top five.
2: I beg your pardon, what'd you say?
0: All right, Saddle Bronc riding is lit. Depending on the week, it's Stetson and Rusty right on top. This week, it's Stetson. The brothers ride are over 60,000 ahead of Kate Bruno in third. Chase Brooks, Damian Brennan are fourth and fifth.
3: Whoa, inside information.
0: Tight end roping, Riley Webb is the best, and he's starting to pull away. Kincaid Henry sits second, then Brushton Minton. Louisiana's Shane Hanchey is fourth. Dylan Hancock sits fifth. Barrel racing! The view looks pretty good from the top for Texas's Cassie Mowry. She leads Latricia Duke by 50K. Haley Gibson Stillwell, Emily Beisel, Haley Kinzel round out our barrel top five. Bull riding. We got a new leader, folks. Tristan Hutching takes his turn at the top of this event. Stetson Wright, 20K back. Then it's Jake Gardner. Texan Noah Lee is fourth. That's the first time we've called his name this season. Colorado's Luke Mackey is fifth. Well, folks, that's the program this week. And as always, a huge shout out to Sioux Steel Company and Gingrich Structures. 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And if you missed any of the show, just search Territorial Rodeo Update online.
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5: Ogallala Livestock regular sale with a special stock cow and cow-calf pair sale this Wednesday, May 20th, starting at 8:30 a.m. on Way Up Cows, Bulls, and Heiferettes. 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In the pair division, the Brule Canyon Ranch, 175 Angus black white face red and red white face cows with calves at side. They'll be short-term cows and tagged to match. My Cattle Company, Kate and Lacey Yates, 80 head of red Angus and a few red white face short-term cows with Eaton Charlet sired calves at side. Here's Justin and Rhett Shrewsbury, 48 head of red Angus cows with calves at side. They'll be short-term cows. MT Livestock, 42 head of Angus short, solid, and short-term cows with calves at side. Robert and Kate Benjamin, 35 semi-Angus cross, 9-year-old to 12-year-old cows with calves at side. Dusty Paxton, 35 head of Hereford heifers with their very first calf at side. They'll be tagged to match. Scott Anderson, 18 head of Angus, 5 and 6-year-old cows with calves at side. Galen Bartling, 14 Angus and black white face cows with black white face calves at side. They'll be 7 to 9-year-old cows. Logan Bartling, 10 head of Hereford cows with black white face calves at side. They'll all be 8-year-old cows. And Rod Thayer, 9 head of black and black white face cows with calves at side. They'll be short term. All this and many more valued consignments this Wednesday, May the 20th. For more information, go to OgallalaLive.com.
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1: Good morning, everyone. It is 7:36, and it's time now for your Heartland weather forecast on your Saturday morning, brought to you by our friends at H&O Electric and Winter, your local Trane dealer. Going to be sunny and breezy, it looks like, in north central Nebraska with a high of 82 today. Winds will pick up this afternoon out of the northeast, 5 to 10, increasing to 15 to 20. Tonight, there is that 80% chance of showers and thunderstorms, temps down to low 50s and breezy. Showers are likely Sunday, thunderstorms possible in the afternoon, breezy with a high of 73, wind gusts will approach 30 miles an hour for tomorrow. Tomorrow night, there's that 50-50 shot of scattered showers and thunderstorms, temps down to 37. Showers are likely early part of Monday. Monday's high 48 and breezy, north winds 15 to 20. Monday night, showers are likely before midnight, temps down to the mid-30s. Cloudy and overcast on Tuesday. Tuesday's high at 54. Partly cloudy on Tuesday night, temps down to 32. Sunny and warmer on Wednesday. Wednesday's high at 67. Thursday, a slight chance of showers and thunderstorms with a high near 70. And then sunny next Friday with a high near 77 in north central Nebraska. We'll take a look at that South Central South Dakota extended forecast right after these words.
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1: Well, for South Central South Dakota, expected to be sunny and breezy this afternoon with a high of 81. Winds out of the, starting out of the northeast, 5 to 10, shifting to the southeast, 16 to 21 this afternoon. Tonight, 90% chance of scattered showers and thunderstorms. Temps down to about 55 and breezy tonight. Showers into Sunday are likely. 80% chance of precip tomorrow and possibly a few thunderstorms, high near 73. Wind gusts as high as 33 for Sunday. Sunday night, 50-50 shot of scattered showers and thunderstorms, temps down to 41. Wind gusts will be in the 30s. Monday, scattered showers likely prior to 1 o'clock, and then showers after 4 p.m. possible. Breezy with a high near 50 on Monday. North winds gusting in the low to mid-30s. Showers are likely on Monday night, temps down to 36 and breezy. Cloudy, overcast, windy on Tuesday with a high near 53. Partly cloudy on Tuesday night, temps down to the mid-30s. Wednesday, a high near 67 and some sun. Partly cloudy on Wednesday night, temps down to 43. Thursday, a slight chance of showers. Partly sunny with a high near 70. And a slight chance of showers and thunderstorms next Friday. Breezy with a high of 76. Chamberlain right now is at 51 in the River City. Pier is at 48. It's 53 this morning in Ainsworth, 50 in Valentine, Gregory's at 52, and we're at 51 degrees here in downtown Winter. Nothing to speak of whatsoever on the radar here this morning, precip-wise across South Dakota. 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It's time now for a check on sports.
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1: Good morning, sports fans. At the LNI track and field meet in Mission yesterday, Cheyenne Eagle Butte won the boys team title, Todd County was second, White River was third. Todd County won the girls team title, Cheyenne Eagle Butte was second. Siante Black Spotted Horse of Todd County

0: in the boys 800. Jacob Allen of Todd County won the boys 110 hurdle. Bryson Edwards of Todd County won the boys 300 hurdles, and he also won the boys high jump. Todd County won the boys 400 meter relay. Todd County also won the boys 800 meter relay. Marcus Harris of Todd County won the boys long jump. White River won the boys 1600 meter relay, and White River also won the boys 3200 meter relay. White River also claimed victory in the boys sprint medley relay. Nathaniel Middleton of Lower Brule, he won the boys discus. Liam Whitehead of White River, he won the boys javelin. Winners Langston Dutt, he won the boys shot put. Todd County won the girls 400 meter relay. Todd County also won the girls 800 meter relay. Todd County won the girls 3200 meter relay. Todd County's Lizzie Dubray, she won the girls discus and the javelin. Boys and girls golf Friday at the Avon Bonham Invite. Cassius Tucker of Bonham, he was the medalist in the boys tournament, shooting a 68. Burks Brody Indahl is runner up with a 72. Jai Bailey of Platte Geddes is third with a 74. Gregory's Jacob Klein came in sixth with a 79. Bonham won the team title by 8 strokes over Platte Geddes, while Burke was third. In the girls tournament, Leah Schumann of Platte Geddes is the medalist. She shot an 87. Her teammate Mallory Gant was third with a 96. Hayes Beckers of Burke came in sixth with a 100. Platte Geddes won the girls team title by 22 strokes over Scotland Meadow. NCAA Women's Softball Tournament. Nebraska over USD 4-1. USD faces elimination today as they will take on Louisville at 2:30. Nebraska will take on Grand Canyon and Lincoln. That'll start off at noon. Major League Baseball last night. Brewers over the Twins 3-2. Don't forget we got Super Regional Club Baseball next Wednesday at Leahy Bowl at 2 p.m. Winner Cologne plays Hot Springs. At around 4:15, we got Belle Fouche taking on Gregory County. And the winner game one takes on the winner game two at around 6:30. In Platte on Wednesday, Platte plays Chamberlain at 2. At around 4:15, you got Rapid City Christian taking on St. Thomas More. Around 6:30 Wednesday, winner game one takes on the winner game two. Well, in case you missed it early this week, we talked to the new Winter Girls basketball coach, Ben Connett. One of the questions I asked him was, does he know what kind of style of basketball he wants the girls to play, or if that's to be determined?
1: I think it's to be determined. You know, I've been able to watch quite a bit of film, but you really don't know based on your personnel who's coming back and what that looks like when you actually have to get on the court. So that's kind of determined. I mean, I definitely have my own philosophy and how I coach basketball, but once again, that's been changing just throughout the years. Being with Coach Gardner in Winter and then coming up to Stanley County was a completely different style of basketball, but we've been able to kind of marry the two styles and make something new. And so I'm sure I'll take those experiences and go into the girls' side here at the Lady Warriors and see what they have and what they've built and be able to take what I know and, you know, hopefully put all that together and hopefully come up with some good basketball.
0: That again was Winter Girls basketball coach Ben Connett. The Winter Country Club is getting set for their two-person best ball early bird golf tournament on Saturday, May 30th. That'll be an 11 a.m. shotgun start. To get signed up, call 842-0686. The Jones County track and field team is getting set for the last chance meet next week in Wall. Jones County coach Gene Dom says it should be some really good competition.
2: It's the same thing every year. Our region out in this area is always tough. You know, so the competition is huge out here. So it gives us a good chance to see how we would perform. Hopefully the wind will stay down and we can have some good things happen.
0: That again was Jones County track and field coach Gene Dom. With your KW Wire Sports, I'm Chris Dasky.
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0: Lady A, it's Compass at Country 1260 as we say a happy birthday on Sunday to Laura Osmond of Winter. Don't forget, for the kids next week, Winter High School track and field team will be doing a youth track meet on Wednesday at Warrior Field. That is for students going into kindergarten through fifth grade. So it's only going to be individual events, no relays, coming up next Wednesday for that youth track meet here in Winter. Also, want to go through those start times for the graduation ceremonies today. White Rivers will start at 3 p.m. in the school gym. Valentine's will be in their gym at 4. Lyman will be in the Lyman Garden starting at 2. Platte Geddes will be in the elementary gym at 3. Chamberlain's graduation ceremony starts at 2 in the gym. Gregory's ceremony is at 2 o'clock in the auditorium. Winners will be in the armory at 2. Todd County's will be the first out of the gates at 10 a.m. this morning at Ben Rifle Auditorium. Let's talk about that weather forecast at 7:52. 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Looking at central South Dakota, going to be sunny and breezy as the day goes on with a high of 81. Northeast winds 5 to 10 this morning, shifting to the southeast today, 16 to 21. Tonight, 90% chance of showers, thunderstorms possible, temps down in the mid-50s, and then showers for a good portion of Sunday into Sunday night. Tomorrow's high at 73 degrees. Chamberlain right now is at 54, Pierre's up to 49, Ainsworth 55, 52 in Valentine, Gregory's at 53, 52 here at 1260. With Haley Jensen on the way next.
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1: From ABC News, I'm Chuck Severton. Taiwan is pressing its case for a U.S. weapons deal after President Trump said he's not decided whether to go through with it. Taiwan says U.S. arms sales to the island have been a cornerstone of regional peace and stability. ABC News senior political correspondent Rachel Scott.
2: She came to the summit with a warning. The U.S.-China relationship would enter a very dangerous situation if President Trump interferes with China's goal of seizing Taiwan, an independent island democracy. President Trump would not say whether he will approve a $14 billion arms package for Taiwan.
3: I think the last thing we need right now is a war. That's 9,500 miles away.
2: The president claims he made fantastic trade deals, that China agreed to buy soybeans and 200 Boeing planes, but no specifics yet.
1: While there are few details about any definite specific deal made during the Beijing summit with Presidents Trump and Xi, China is saying it's granted a five-year extension to hundreds of U.S. beef companies to keep selling to the Chinese market, though it indicates the decision was made before the summit, and it does not guarantee anyone in China will buy American beef. It's a lack of trust that's the biggest obstacle in negotiations to end the war with the U.S., says Iran's foreign minister today, adding that Iran would be open to diplomatic help, particularly from China, its biggest oil customer. The Pentagon canceling deployment of about 4,200 Army troops set to head to Poland. ABC News senior Pentagon reporter Louis Martinez.
4: The Pentagon said that this was something that had been planned. It was part of a multi-layered option. And in fact, they called out reporting that this was a last-minute kind of a thing. But yet we know from our reporting that this was something that was done very last-minute, given that we know that troops were notified just early this week that they were no longer going.
1: Workers at the nation's busiest commuter railroad, Long Island's, went on strike after midnight over pay and health care issues. You're listening to ABC News.
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4: U.S. and Nigerian forces killed a leader of the Islamic State terrorist group in Nigeria yesterday, says President Trump. Thousands of travelers affected in New York. Long Island Railroad workers went on strike after midnight. More on that from this commuter.
5: Coming home is a real hiccup because I'm able to get on the train and I can get back to Ronkonkoma from Penn Station in about an hour and 20 minutes, whereas if I tried to drive home, it would be 3 hours easy.
4: Management wanted to reduce health care contributions for new employees to offset pay raises. An Israeli air attack in Gaza killed the leader of Hamas's military wing, one of the last surviving architects of the October 7, 2023 attacks that triggered the war in Gaza, says the Israeli military. It's Saturday, May 16th. On this day in 1960, the first working laser was demonstrated at Hughes Research Labs in Malibu, California, by a physicist, Theodore Maiman. Graduating from medical school, Dawn Zeitgeist Kraft in Grand Rapids, Michigan. Also awaiting confirmation from the Guinness Book for the world's oldest graduating med student at 72. She raised 4 children, and though spending most of her life in the medical field, family obligations delayed her career goal. She will be 73 when she starts an internship this July.
6: Oh, honey, I go, you know, life is really short. And I looked at him and I said, I still want to go to med school. And he goes, you're crazy. I said, I know.
4: She's the mother of ABC News chief meteorologist Ginger Z. Chuck Sievertson, ABC News.
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8: And good morning, everyone. It is 8:05 and time now for the news. 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Chamberlain seniors will graduate today. Principal Jeff Steckelberg talks about their ceremony.
9: We have our graduation at Chamberlain High School. We have some students speaking, Jacob Strang, Isaac Shepard, London Huska. It's going to be a great day in Chamberlain. We're going to have 64 young men and women walk across the stage and celebrate on May 16th. London Huska and Isaac Shepard are my valedictorian, and my salutatorian is Jacob Strang this year. Chamberlain's really lucky. This year, our seniors did a great job leading by example all the way back from homecoming throughout the school year. This year, the seniors raised over $19,000 at our Scholarthon. Super generous community, but it ultimately is a result of having great kids who make great choices day in and day out.
8: That again, the principal of the Chamberlain School District, Jeff Steckelberg. Gregory's seniors had their graduation ceremony set for today. Principal Jeff Detterman previews.
10: Yep, our seniors will graduate, and that'll take place at 2 o'clock at the Gregory Memorial Auditorium. We have 31 seniors graduating this year. Yeah, just a great class, and, you know, just, I mean, I'm sure they're looking forward to the day of graduation, and just a, you know, day of celebration for all of us. During the ceremony, we've got 3 students that have 4.0 GPAs, and we typically give them a gift from the district. It's typically a watch, but that will happen as well, and that's, you know, just kind of how we recognize the highest honors that we have. Great kids, you know, good students. Yeah, I mean, like you said, they're all classes are different. They all carry their level of uniqueness, and, you know, they've all accomplished different things in high school, and you know, this thing's no different than that. So

0: That's part of the celebration. Is you graduate a unique set of seniors, and you're proud of them, and we just like that. Our ceremony is pretty formal, and we're proud of that too, and we just want to send them out the right way.
1: That again, principal of the Gregory School District, Jeff Detterman. Lyman seniors had their graduation ceremony coming up this afternoon. Principal Callie Hills tells us more about it.
2: 2 p.m., Lyman Gardens. We have a small senior class this year, 13. They're small but mighty seniors. Going to have a little Teacher of the Year recognition during our graduation ceremony. We're recognizing two teachers this year, Keith Herman and Heidi Samko, are our Lyman Teachers of the Year. And then we have two support staff, too. Kathy Larson and Kim Crapsey are going to be recognized. Valedictorian is Ben Herman. Salutatorian is Max Scott. And we'll also be having a drum group come up from Rosebud this year to play our honor song. They are a great group of seniors. Kind, a lot of natural leaders in this group. Very athletic. Also, you know, we've got Conway Collins, Aiden Brackey, Max Scott, Ben Herman in this group. A lot of kiddos involved in National Honor Society. I think six of these seniors are involved in NHS, so just been really enjoyable. I actually had the opportunity to teach these kiddos before I was principal in middle school, so kind of a full circle moment here.
1: That again is the principal of the Lyman School District, Callie Hills. Valentine's seniors, they too will graduate today. Danielle Argenbright gives us the details for the ceremony.
3: Yeah, we have a graduation to take place at 4 o'clock in our high school gym. We got 28 seniors graduating, so a smaller class, but they're a great class, and I guess we're excited for the celebration. We have an honor speaker, which is usually the number one student, kind of the valedictorian, I guess. This year, that goes to Landon Mooney. And then we have two other honor speakers, and they are Aubrey Benson and Grace Murphy. They've been a great group, probably since they were even elementary, middle school. There's not. They've kind of been a tight-knit group, really been through the years all together. Not a lot of new faces or anything like that. They're kind of graduating with what they started with. And so they're just a really fun group. All 4 years that I've had them in the halls of Valentine, they've been just enjoyable, pleasant, excited for them and what they're going to achieve.
1: That was Danielle Argenbright with the Valentine School District. 8 schools in total today holding ceremonies. White River's is at 3 p.m. in the school gym. As you just heard, Valentine's will start at 4 p.m. in their gym. Lyman's in the Lyman Gardens at 2 o'clock. Clyde Geddes led their ceremony in the elementary gym at 3. Chamberlain ceremony, as you heard earlier this morning, 2 p.m. in the gym. Gregory's will start at 2 o'clock in the auditorium. Winter senior students will have their ceremony at 2 p.m. in the armory. Todd County has the first ceremony of the day at 10 a.m. this morning at Ben Rifle Auditorium. Congratulations, seniors. This is your Country 1260 News on your Saturday morning.
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5: The Winter School District had their regular board meeting earlier this week. Superintendent Stacey Halverson talks about some of the resignations and new hires.
6: In new business, there was a move to approve a number of resignations. They approved the resignation of Shelby Sherrod. Sherrod, a fourth grade teacher for the 2026-27 school year. Approval of the resignation of Lexi Stenson, preschool education teacher at the end of this school year. Approved the resignation of Cody Osmond, special education professional at the end of this school year. There's an approval of the resignation of Loran Woods as the HOSA advisor at the end of this school year. And there was an approval to approve the resignation of Val Ewing as a high school counselor, sideline competitive cheer coach, graduation advisor, junior class assistant advisor at the end of this school year. Next, we moved into a number of hires. These were all approved. Approved a contract for Stephanie Schuyler for the special education director, a special education teacher for the 26-27 school year. Approval of a contract to Justin Schuyler for special education teacher for the

0: 26-27 school year. Approval of a contract to Heidi E. Pura for the elementary music teacher, elementary vocal director for the 26-27 school year. There's approval of a contract for Ben Connett for 6th grade English language arts teacher, head girls basketball coach, assistant football coach for the 26-27 school year. There's approval of a contract for Kaylee Connett for 4th grade teacher for the 26-27 school year. And the final approval is a contract to Maggie Schuyler as a 1st grade teacher for the 26-27 school year.
1: That again was Winter Schools Superintendent Stacy Halverson. The Gregory School Board met in regular session Monday afternoon. Superintendent Sarah Anderson fills us in on her report.
2: For the superintendent report, I noted that documents have been written and prepared for the Perkins application. The grant window opened last week and it is due the middle of June. I will also be writing the consolidated application for title funds and IDEA for special education. Mrs. Rohde, Mr. Mirmo, and I have been working on athletics cooperative agreement, financial agreements, and other agreements between the Coloma and Gregory school districts. We plan to meet after school is over to solidify everything and then have documents for approval at the annual meeting in July. And we plan that this will be an annual July meeting item in which we will review the documents on an annual basis. The elementary is going to go through a major remodel this summer, and the contractors will be mobilizing on Monday, May 18th, and beginning the demolition on Tuesday, the 19th. The gym is divided at the school here into different spots, and all classrooms and hallways need to be completely emptied for that remodel. So we've had to adjust our elementary schedule a little bit this week to accommodate that, because we have staff that are going to be gone this weekend or leaving right as soon as school gets out for a vacation or things. So we're working with everyone to get that done so we can get started right away so teachers can get back in and start the school year on time in August and not have any delays with that. This summer, the CTE welding trailer will be moved to our school district, and then 3 trailers will remain on our campus for the long term. There are some roof repairs that need to be done on these trailers as well this summer. I plan to meet with the Building and Grounds Committee to discuss the placement and discuss the repairs for those trailers. The board reviewed the 26-27 school year budget per South Dakota Codified Law 13-11-2. The board approved votes for the South Dakota High School Activities Association board and constitutional amendment ballots. They cast a ballot for Jeff Costers. They voted yes to amendments 1, 2, and 3. The board approved 25-cent educational enhancements for the following classified staff: Shelley Kinsey, Elisa Schmitz, Sam Lee, Holly Whitney,

0: Commission, the board approved 1% salary increase to currently contracted certified staff and a $50 per month health insurance increase. They also approved a 25 cent per hour increase to currently contracted classified staff and also a $50 a month health insurance.
1: That again was the superintendent of Gregory Schools, Sarah Anderson. The Chamberlain School Board had their regular meeting Monday night. Superintendent Justin Zeitz gives us the details.
2: Started out with a really fun presentation by four of our FFA students talking about all the different CDEs and LDEs they did this year and giving us an update over their budget. Fun fact from last night's presentation, one of our seniors, Eric Ryer, actually sold the most amount of fruit in the Quad State area. So the most amount of fruit in Minnesota, South Dakota, North Dakota, and Iowa. So kudos to Eric on that. $9,489 worth of sales this year for FFA. After that, we went on to the less fun stuff, kind of the business stuff, approved some personnel. Business manager Michelle Wilrott gave a presentation on our preliminary budget, which has our entire budget going up by just over 3% this year, which is great considering the raises we gave teachers at 5.1%. We approved our food service management contract. We'll be going with Lunchtime Solutions again next year, so we'll get working on that. We finalized classified negotiations last week, so that was approved last night. We gave a dollar an hour raise to all of our classified staff and increased our monthly contributions to their insurance premium by 14%, which is great. Unfortunately, the cost of insurance is going up, so we're looking to help cover that for them. And then the board went over some SDHSAA amendment voting for their constitution and board voting. And that was the end of the meeting.
1: That again was the superintendent of Chamberlain Schools, Justin Zeitz. For KWIR News, I'm Leslie Schramm.
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4: 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Visitation will be 1 hour prior to the funeral. Private family burial in the Hillview Cemetery in Dallas will be on Monday afternoon. 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Memorial services for 82-year-old Myrna Freeman of Burke will be Saturday, May 23rd at 10 a.m. at the Clausen Funeral Home in Burke. 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Private family burial will be at a later date. Graveside services for Marlis M. Swanson of Chamberlain will be Tuesday, May 26th at 10 a.m. at the Reliance Cemetery. Those are the funeral announcements for this hour, again brought to you by Gregory Drug, your locally owned pharmacy in Main Street in Gregory. 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Looking at South Central South Dakota today, winds will pick up here this afternoon. Sunshine with a high of 81. Winds out of the southeast this

0: afternoon, 16 to 21. Tonight, showers are likely and possibly a few thunderstorms. Temps down to the mid-50s. And then showers expected and possibly a few thunderstorms Sunday afternoon into Sunday night. Sunday's high at 73 for tomorrow. Right now in the River City of Chamberlain this morning, it is 54 degrees. Pier is up to 54 as well. It's 58 already in Ainsworth, 56 in Valentine, 56 in Gregory, 55 degrees here in downtown Winter, 820 in your Saturday morning. We got Eddie Rabbit coming up next.
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0: on a Saturday morning? I don't know. It's Eric Church at Country 1260 as we say good morning to Adam Houdeshell and the crew at Platte Creek Store and Campground. Remember, folks, they got free fishing being offered all weekend at Platte Creek. And by the way, for their lunch and dinner special, Bang Bang Shrimp today and tonight at Platte Creek Store and Campground. Now, if you have some rock and roll listeners, rock and roll family members or friends you know, tell them about Buck Cherry coming to the district in Sioux Falls. 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And again, we got 8 of our area schools holding graduations today. Todd County's is coming up here at 10 a.m. this morning at Ben Rethel Auditorium. We have this afternoon winners at 2 p.m. in the Armory. Gregory's ceremony starts at 2 p.m. in the auditorium. Chamberlain's ceremony will start at 2 p.m. in the gym. Platte Geddes' senior graduation ceremony is at 3 o'clock in the Platte Elementary gym. Lyman's will be in the Lyman Gardens at 2. Valentine's ceremony is at 4 p.m. in their gym. And White River's will be in the Barnhart gym at 3 o'clock here for this afternoon. Your forecast this time around is brought to you by our friends at the Rosebud Exchange and Mission. Folks, we can promise you this. There really isn't much that they don't have at the Rosebud Exchange and Mission. They serve all of South Central, South Dakota, and North Central Nebraska, and they can deliver to you here in Tripp County, 856-2072. Central South Dakota, going to be sunny. Winds picking up later today with a high of 81. Winds will shift to the southeast, 16 to 21 this afternoon. Tonight, good chance of showers, possibly a few thunderstorms, temps down to the mid-50s, and then rain expected for a good chunk of Sunday. Possibly a few thunderstorms tomorrow with a high of about 73. Taking a look at those current temperatures, Chamberlain's at 56, Pier this morning's at 53. It's 59 down in Ainsworth, 56 in Valentine, 57 in Gregory. We're at 55 here in downtown Winter. We got Larry Fleet on the way next for you.
1: Ogallala Livestock regular sale with a special stock cow and cow-calf pair sale this Wednesday, May 20th. 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In the pair division, the Brule Canyon Ranch, 175 Angus black-white-faced red and red-white-faced cows with calves at side. They'll be short-term cows and tagged to match. My cattle company, Caden Lacey Yates, 80 head of red Angus and a few red white faced short term cows with Eaton Charlet sired calves at side. Here's Justin and Rhett Shrewsbury, 48 head of red Angus cows with calves at side. They'll be short term cows. MT Livestock, 42 head of Angus, short, solid, and short term cows with calves at side. Robert and Kate Benjamin, 35, semi Angus cross, 9-year-old to 12-year-old cows with calves at side. Dusty Paxton, 35 head of Hereford heifers with their very first calf at side, they'll be tagged to match. Scott Anderson, 18 head of Angus, 5 and 6-year-old cows with calves at side. Galen Bartling, 14 Angus and black white face cows with black white face calves at side, they'll be 7 to 9-year-old cows. Logan Bartling, 10 head of Hereford cows with black white face calves at side, they'll all be 8-year-old cows. And Rod Thayer, 9 head of black and black white face cows with calves at side, they'll be short term. All this and many more valued consignments this Wednesday, May the 20th. For more information, go to OgallalaLive.com.
2: This Monday, May 18th, you're invited to a meet and greet with Speaker John Hansen for governor and Speaker pro tempore Carla Lems for lieutenant governor of South Dakota at the Holiday Inn Express in Winter from 5:30 to 7 p.m. This will be a great opportunity to hear his vision for the future of South Dakota, ask questions, and learn where they stand on issues that impact you and your family. Enjoy an evening of conversation. We'll see you there. Paid for by friends of Speaker John Hansen for governor and Speaker pro tempore Carla Lems for lieutenant governor.
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Delton and Country 1260 at 8:53 as we say a happy birthday to Christy Hoff of Cologne. Remember, popular movie being held over this weekend, the State Theater in Chamberlain. They're holding over the Sheep Detectives. They're going to have a couple of shows later today at 4 and 7 at the State Theater. Also, you can bust a few dance moves in the dance floor tonight at Carlock Dance Hall. Free dance in honor of Jess Vanderpool's graduation. That'll be 8 to midnight with Sam Dre playing some great music tonight at Carlock Dance Hall. Also, don't forget, we'll have Super Regional Club Baseball coverage next Wednesday. So the games at Leahy Bowl go as follows. 2 o'clock, you got Winter Cologne taking on Hot Springs. At approximately 4:15, you got Gregory County taking on Belle Fouche. 6:30, maybe closer to 7 o'clock Wednesday, Winter Game 1 takes on the Winter Game 2 to see who punches their ticket to Brookings for State on Memorial Day. Now, Super Regional Club Baseball in Platte next Wednesday at 2. Platte takes on Chamberlain at approximately 4:15 Wednesday. Rapid City Christian takes on St. Thomas More. Then you got the Winter Game 1 taking on the Winter Game 2 Wednesday going on in Platte. 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Breezy and sunny in central South Dakota as we look at a high of about 81 today. Winds will pick up this afternoon out of the southeast, 16 to 21. Good chance of showers and possibly a few thunderstorms tonight. Temps down in the mid-50s. Showers likely on

0: Sunday and possibly a few thunderstorms. Breezy with a high of 73 for tomorrow. Chamberlain's made it to 58 degrees. Pier is up to 53. It's currently 61 in Ainsworth, 59 in Valentine, 59 in Gregory. We're up to 58 degrees here in downtown Winter. 8:55, Tracy Bird is on the way next.
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2: Dylan Lamley reporting for Burke Livestock Auction for our special feeder cattle sale this Saturday, May 16th. We will feature 4,000 area feeder cattle beginning at 11 a.m., including 700 fall calves weighing 400 to 700 pounds, lightweight fall calves all being weaned. Then we'll move on to 200 head of black spayed heifers weighing 700 to 800 pounds, and then on to 1,300 head of black and Hereford yearling steers, and then 800 head of Charcross cattle weighing 750 to 1,000 pounds. Many of those yearling steers and Charcross cattle will be in load lots. We will go on to 600 head of yearling heifers, guaranteed open, weighing 700 to 1,000 pounds, many load lots in that offering, and we'll finish it with some packages of light cattle. That's this Saturday, May 16th, 4,000 head. Feeder cattle begin at 11 a.m. sharp this Saturday, May 16th at Burke Livestock. We will sell our weigh-up cattle on May 18th, Monday morning at 9:30. No weigh-ups on May 16th. For individual consignments, please check our website, and remember, U.S. beef is what's for dinner.
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0: Welcome to Farming the Countryside. I'm Andrew McRae. Much of this year's corn crop is planted and has emerged. What can we do now to get the most out of this year's harvest? What are the key items we should be evaluating to make sound agronomic decisions this growing season? It's our topic for this week's Farming the Countryside, brought to you by Corteva AgriScience, Range and Pasture. Here's a look at some of the work we've been doing with Corteva Range and Pasture on our farm.
1: Well, spring of 2026 here, I think our plan is look at the ulti graze in a couple of places where we need to do that just because we need the fertility, but we also need the weed control in some hard to get to places. But then we'll prioritize pastures that didn't get treated with Novagraze or Adoracor last year, just knowing those will probably be problem spots. Evaluate what we did use Novagraze with last year and see if we have enough annual espadiza that helps with weed control, or if we need to go in and spray there again to help continue to promote that espadiza and hopefully even some white clover.
2: White clover is really nice to introduce into these cool season grass pastures. It is very tolerant to lower soil pHs, to poor fertility, and so they're a little more forgiving than a lot of other legumes. But having white clover in there also is going to help you out with your nutritional needs for your cattle.
0: To see more from our farm and others, just go to rangeandpasture.com/countryside. Dave Hoy is a senior agronomist with AgriGold, overseeing the Western Corn Belt.

0: recently had a chance to visit with him about what he's seen so far in fields this season. Dave had some good tips on how to evaluate our crop and the decision-making process each of us go through. There are always several key items to consider, and of course those options have to be evaluated in light of the current economic situations for the crop. Dave shared some of his insights he's sharing with growers this year. Welcome to Farming the Countryside. Dave Hoy is my guest with AgriGold Senior Agronomy Manager for the Western Corn Belt. And Dave, you're telling me you're in Grundy Center. You've got great ground around your home there where you live in Iowa, right?
1: It's fantastic. I mean, 4 feet of black topsoil. It rains about every 10 days. I don't know. You just go out and throw some seeds out of your pocket. It seems like they grow. Very blessed to live here in Northeast Iowa.
0: What's the crop look like right now in Grundy Center? Have you had a good spring to get that crop in?
1: Yeah, really early it was wet. And so that recharged the soil water, which really helped get us off to a good start. And a lot of people were able to get the corn and soybeans in. Now, the other thing is it kind of turned off a little dry. The spigot turned off here, which isn't a bad thing to get everything in the ground timely. But we do have a few instances in some of that clay type soil where the furrow is opening up a little bit, especially on those soybeans, and starting to dry out that furrow a little bit, which gives us a little cause for concern. But for the most part, we've got a lot of corn in that just emerging to about V3 is the biggest corn that I've seen. Now, the other side of it in Grundy County up here, we grow a lot of seed corn. And so the seed corn is going in really well right now. Still waiting on the second planting and maybe some other some males going in. But boy, everything seems to be clicking along pretty well, fingers crossed, up here in Northeast Iowa.
0: Of course, you cover a pretty broad range, Western Corn Belt, but I'm sure you're in touch with the folks, you know, in the East as well. What are you hearing? I have heard Eastern Corn Belt has been a little slower in my travels. That's what I've seen. But kind of overall in the Midwest and the Corn Belt, what are you hearing as far as how this crop's gone in?
1: Yeah, it's really a tale of two cities, almost a glass half full, glass empty scenario, where you have areas that's too wet and areas much too dry. Out east, you know, you've got pockets where we've had some rain, maybe a little too much rain, but things are clicking along fairly well. Like you said, maybe a little slower, a little cooler, and would like to have some growing degree units click along here in the east as we go east of the Mississippi, really bring that heat up to get a good emergence and a good stand establishment. Now, as you go west, it's we're at the top of the glass where the glass is empty, and starting to get out in Nebraska and western Iowa, even down into Kansas, we're starting to see some very dry conditions. Drought monitor will confirm that. But one of my agronomists, he said he went out to water the trees that he had planted, and the rabbits ate through the hose trying to get to the water. So you can tell it's really dry. Even if the rabbits are chewing through hoses, man, it's really a dry scenario. And we just have, you know, 4 inches, 5 inches of dry soil. And that's really hard to get that seed to imbibe enough water to germinate and really get a good stand establishment there.
0: Yeah. You know, some things are out of our control for the most part, the weather, unless I guess you have irrigation, but a lot of us that we're relying on what falls from the sky. One thing, though, I'm interested in that is somewhat within our control as far as how much we're going to spend on this crop. And I'm just curious, how has this year and a few of these years that have been tighter, is that impacting what you're seeing as far as what we're doing or not doing with our corn crop?
1: It has. When you look at the farmers that went out and were able to procure and get some fall work done, get some fall fertilizer on, those are the ones that are ahead of the game right now. Just because they're able to get it at a good price. Now they have an opportunity to evaluate this corn stand as it grows and see, all right, what do I need to add to it? If you're out walking your fields, you got your shovel in hand, you're digging up some roots, you could really take a look at it and say, maybe I need to add a little more side dress nitrogen. Maybe I need to add some micronutrients or even an extra pass of fungicide. So by having that opportunity in the fall, it gave us more opportunity in the spring. Now, that's not saying that the guys or the people that waited till spring to do everything are out of the mix. They still can go out there and look at those fields and walk them. But they just have to be more price conscious. Make sure you get a good ROI when you're out spraying. Don't just recreational spray. Make sure you're evaluating it and make good agronomic

0: decisions when it comes to applying anything to that crop. You know, making sure that you do have that plan for at the end of the year, how much is it going to get you from the fence row to fence row? That's what we're making our money on.
1: Yeah, talk to me about if I'm walking my field, and some of us are better than this than others, because sometimes it's nice to have somebody that maybe has more knowledge than us at what they're looking at. But if I'm digging those roots, what am I looking for? What are some of the key things that I should be using to evaluate the decisions I'm going to make here right now or in the coming weeks?
0: Great question. When you start digging those roots, you want to look for a healthy root, right? The first thing I always look at when I'm digging that root, clean it off. Is it growing down at a 45 degree angle? Is it really getting that fibrous root system out there? Because right now in the early stages, you know, we're in that just primary root system. You know, it's starting to maybe put some feelers out. I want to make sure that I don't have any compaction, that everything is growing down, not out. Now, in a droughty year, that's great. In a wet year, boy, those roots only grow where their needs are met. And so if all their needs are met in the top 4 inches, they're not going to grow much. In a droughty condition, boy, they really do grow down. But I want to make sure that there's no compaction layers out there, making sure that those roots are growing down, not out. The second thing I'm looking at in those roots is making sure they're healthy, you know, especially in this early stage when we're, you know, digging up these plants and you start seeing some brown lesions or some pink fungus out there. Now I know I've got some issues, and that's going to affect not only the stand establishment, but the vigor of that early plant. And it's just going to be struggling all year, and you're going to take a yield loss when that thing comes to fruition.
1: How much of what I would see now when I dig those roots, though, is stuff that's already happened and I can't do anything about it? It's decisions I should have done differently back when I was planting or before.
0: Yeah, you know, that's the report card that we always get. It's always looking back. Good lessons learned, right? Making sure that we have a good seed treatment on the corn and the soybeans especially. But yeah, you start seeing those lesions, there's really not much you could do from a fungicide standpoint. Or if you have bugs chewing on them, there's not a lot we can do with the bugs right now either. So just one of those lessons learned that we can go out there and, you know, even if it's compaction, hey, we know we have to do a little deep tillage. But yeah, one of those lessons learned. Now, the other thing I'll say, you go out there and you see those roots and they're a little scraggly and you start seeing some striping on the plant. Hey, maybe now we can do something with that. If it's a micronutrient such as, you know, zinc or sulfur or something like that, we can put that in there. Maybe foliar, maybe just, you know, band it or you know, side dress it, something like that. And that will give that plant a jump start and hopefully you can correct that in season.
1: Let's talk about nitrogen. We can talk about all the nutrients, but nitrogen, of course, is usually the big one. So, you know, prices are higher. Maybe somebody have already procured their nitrogen back, you know, early when it was a little cheaper. But this is the time when the plant needs it more than anything, right? I mean, as we get to this V6 and up, I mean, where should I be applying this? And what's the right timing for me to get the crop the nitrogen it needs at the most important point?
0: Absolutely. There's two, you know, two kind of go, no go times. And for me, that V4 to V6 range, boy, that's kind of a no go, stay out of the field. And then right after that, that corn plant enters that rapid growth stage where it's really expanding its roots. It's really putting on a lot of shoots, bringing in a lot of nitrogen. And if we have too dry or too wet soils, that really restricts the amount of nitrogen it can bring up. So after V6, that's a great time, if you do feel like you're running a little short, to go out there and put that on to give that plant a healthy jump start. And then once we get closer to, you know, add that V12 to V15 range, boy, all the way up to tasseling, then you can really lay it on too, because we know that's when the corn takes its second amount of really big upshot of nitrogen, the most amount of nitrogen it takes all year. So those are my two go, no go times. And that's really when you're going to get the most bang for your buck. And not saying, you know, you could put it out there now, but boy, I'd really rather wait till that V6 timeframe to really, even if you're going out there with urea, dry spreading over the top or side dress, boy, that's a really great time to give that plant a jump start. And you just never know what the year's going to bring. That's why there's so much hope in agriculture, because, boy, we could come in there and get a rain every 10 days and it's a beautiful crop and the price is up. And boy, everybody's out buying Chevy trucks and putting up bins.

0: it's a great time. We just don't know. So I always plan for hope and a positive outcome. And, you know, I'm the eternal optimist, I guess.
1: Well, with those nitrogen applications, then, are you thinking, and again, every field's different. You've got to evaluate every season's different. But are you looking then at possibly doing two passes then, one at V6 or just after, and then one closer to tassel?
0: If that crop is there, boy, you know, you can split apply it. Absolutely. You don't have to go out there with 60, 90 pounds all at once. You know, you could go out there and put it on in two passes. That's really a nice spoon feeding way to make sure that that crop really brings it in and you don't lose as much. So if a person was really, you know, only going to put on so much and had the opportunity to split apply, you're actually going to be more efficient doing that. Now, I understand a lot of people don't have that time, equipment, or, you know, depth and breadth of their operation. But still, if you do have that opportunity, it really spoon feeds that plant along all year.
1: Do you have a preferred way to apply that or any preferred product, or does it just depend wildly upon where you're farming and what that crop and that season's like?
0: Yeah, it really depends. The only thing I'd caution is, you know, if you're going with any type of application, make sure that there's maybe some rain in the forecast, because I just, you know, if you can get it in the ground, great. If you're putting it on top, boy, we like to have some rain on top. That's my only caveat. I really don't care what product you use as long as it's good, agronomically sound, and trusted from a good source.
1: Okay. Yeah. Let's talk then about some of the other nutrients, because phosphorus, you mentioned about the striping and some different things. What am I looking for to know whether it's the macros or some of the micros that I need to do something with those too?
0: Sure. If you had a soil test, that's really a good place to start. But we start seeing those stunted plants out there and maybe a little purpling, boy, then we know that we've got some issues. It could be herbicide injury, but more than likely it's going to be the plant doesn't have access to those nutrients. And that's something a lot of people kind of miss is, you know, boy, I put phosphorus out there, but my plant is suffering. Why? And a lot of times it's because, well, the plant can't get to it yet. So that's something that a lot of people really need to make sure they're aware of, is just because you spread it out there and you, you know, tilled it in 6 inches, but the roots are only at 4 inches, they can't get to it.

0: purpling out there, and that's something that we need to be concerned about.
1: I hear a lot of folks now talking about doing tissue sampling as opposed to or in addition to the soil sampling. What are you hearing, and how should I evaluate whether to do that?
0: Yeah, AgriGold has done a lot of tissue sampling in the past. One thing we've really kind of learned from that process is a little earlier is always better. So my ask is, you know, once we get past that V6 stage, just go out there and you know, start pulling some samples. Take those tissue samples, send them off to the lab, whatever your favorite lab is, and just get a report card. Now, know that it's just a snapshot of that day, but you can still get an idea of where you're at. And, you know, more samples is better, especially with tissue sampling. Boy, take as many samples as you can, send them off, and that'll give you a report card of where that plant is at and how it's feeling. So it is a good tool for us that we have in our toolbox. It's not necessarily the end all be all because, boy, we get a good rain or something and those levels will change as the plant uptakes nutrients. But it will give you a good idea of kind of where you're sitting right now. And maybe is it a good investment to put some extra micros or macros out there? Or maybe the plant's sitting good and it's a waste of time. That way you can save a little money on a pass.
1: Yeah, you know, that's what's difficult is how do I evaluate that? And you mentioned things can change so often with, a certain day or a certain week. Is there a good way to really get a good idea of exactly what I need?
0: You know, the big thing I always say is find a trusted advisor, somebody that knows, has been in there, has done that, whether it's a compatriot that farms down the road or an agronomist or, you know, somebody that you feel you can trust that knows what they're talking about. That's always important. I mean, me personally, I'm a certified crop advisor. I love the CCA program and a lot of the CCAs just to stay current. They have to be up to speed on a lot of this stuff. So shameless plug for the CCA program, but I do like that. And they do have a very good way of keeping everybody up to speed. So
1: we may still be a little ways away from this, but fungicide, how am I going to make my evaluation? Some folks say, oh, you got to do two passes. Some folks say, well, sometimes I do nothing. How do I make this choice?
0: It's a great question because there's so many variables when it comes to fungicide. Now, there are a lot of plants out there that are inherently healthy that maybe just don't respond much to fungicide. So knowing your seed to begin with, how it's going to react in that environment, that's important. But I always say from an agronomy standpoint, and I'm agronomist first, make sure before you apply a fungicide, make sure you know what you're going after. If that plant is big, green, and healthy, you know, just maybe hold off a little bit. If they're starting to see some gray leaf spot, southern rust, tar spot, now you need to act. The other thing is make sure you have a plan in place and a system to apply it. Don't rely on an airplane because that airplane might be booked 3 weeks out. So make sure you are ahead of that ball game, out there talking to whoever's going to apply it if you're not going to, and make sure you get on the schedule. So, but yeah, just make sure you're scouting those fields and looking and evaluating what diseases are present and will the fungicide that I have selected actually do anything against those diseases.
1: You'll hear some growers say that they are going to try to make, we want to make the plant as healthy as possible. Some say, well, I will apply micronutrient packs and make sure that plant's healthy so it will not need the fungicide. Is that really the case, or you need a fungicide when you've got the disease there and it's not going to matter how much extra nutrients you give to that corn plant, it won't be able to thrive in that condition?
0: I wish that was the case. I'd love to be able to go out there and just have everything, you know, a super healthy plant that never gets disease. Unfortunately, the wind doth blow and the rain doth fall and we have diseases come in. And even the healthiest plants, they can get broken down. I mean, even healthy people get sick sometimes. But boy, those plants, even though they're super healthy, they can get a fungus on them or a bacteria that they might be overloaded with and just can't handle it. Now, I will say this, healthier plants handle diseases better. They can push through that. I've seen so many times where a good, healthy corn plant will have a disease come in and it'll still yield a tremendous amount because it's able to overcome that.

0: I always am looking for, if I've got a disease out there, I want to stop it. I want to nip it in the bud and do what I can to make sure that I have every opportunity to get all the kernels I can.
1: Dave, in the time we've got left here, I did want to leave a little time to talk some about hybrids and just technology and so forth. One of the things we've heard a lot about is short stature corn. And I just wondered, where do we stand on that? Because that has been heralded as something that could really be a breakthrough as far as yields and something that will be a bit novel. Just curious what you're hearing and where we're at with that.
0: Absolutely. There's a tremendous amount of opportunity out there with all these technologies. The benefits of shorter corn are, boy, you can get the sprayers through there a lot easier later in the year. You know, you can you have better stalks that maybe don't blow down in the derechos and the winds. We're still early in the game on short statured corn, though. I really believe that the best is yet to come, and we really haven't seen it yet. So there's some, you know, emerging technologies that are going to be coming down the pipe. And I can't speak to those because that's a different company, but the things that I've seen are really unique and intriguing because it does give us a lot of opportunity to mix and match hybrids and really put things in there. The downfall of that short statured corn I see, now I grew up in southern Iowa, way down in the Goat Hills, and short statured corn would not work there. So I want everybody to hear short statured corn really has a place in the world. It's not everywhere in the world. So, you know, as you look at these new technologies, make sure you evaluate it on your own farms, in your own fields. Does it fit? Does it not? And just be honest and open about that, because there's a lot of technologies. And if this one doesn't work, maybe the next one will, or a different one that's already available will give you that next level bump to up your total production.
1: Talk about that for a moment. You mentioned it wouldn't work well in southern Iowa. So why is that? Why is the difference there?
0: So you get that shorter corn, and even if it's new technology or just hybrids, really, you get some shorter hybrids out there on those side hills. And, you know, maybe it's some clay and they don't get as tall. And now you got this big ear that's hanging down at the end of the year and the tip of it is dragging in the dirt. And that's really hard for the snout to get under, especially on those hide hills. We make sure we get those ears up high enough to where we can get the snout under it and not chop those ears in half.
1: Yeah. Well, I wondered if that's what we were going to say, because yeah, how short is too short? And it's no fun running snouts in the ground, and then you've got those busted up and a bunch of dirt in your head. That's not going to work well.
0: Absolutely.
1: Yeah, yeah. You know, as we wind up here, you see a lot of fields, not only there in Northeast Iowa, but all over. Other things that we should think about now is a lot of us have the crop in, it's emerged, we're watching it, just things that you would tell us to keep in mind to make the most of this growing season.
0: As we're looking at that water situation, whether it's too much or too little, that's the big concern I have for the Corn Belt this year, whether you had too much or too little. And my ask of everybody is grab that spade and go dig roots, because those roots tell us so much. I've been around too many times where we have that field that's maybe a little wet, or a part of the field that's too wet. And those are pancake roots. They're only 2 inches deep, but there's enough moisture. That corn plant looks beautiful. And boy, you get in there and you're about 10 days away from devastation. So my ask of everybody is go out there and dig those roots, really evaluate them. And especially in those wetter areas, see if they're getting down deep. Now, the other thing on the dry side, of course, you can't, unless you're under a pivot, you can't make it rain. But my other big concern about this year in particular is if we are doing any corn on corn, or we have corn on corn fields adjacent, maybe we have some rootworm activity left over from last year. If it's dry, those bugs, when they chew on those corn plants, they do a lot more damage than when it's wet. And so in a dry scenario, you're losing those roots, and those root hairs, the ones that uptake the water. And if there's any water out there and you have no roots, you can't bring any nutrients, anything into that crop because the rootworm. So again, a shovel is your best friend. Dig those roots and see if you have any damage, if you have any rootworm feeding. That way you'll know kind of what to expect, because we don't like surprises at the end of the year. Bad surprises, we like good surprises, but those bad surprises at the end of the year are devastating, and we really want to make sure that we know what we're going into.
1: Dave, great conversation. I sure appreciate your time.

0: I had a great time. Thank you so much.
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0: Tennessee River, a classic, one of the many classics from Alabama Country 1260 at 932. 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Also, Pix Theater in downtown Winter, they're holding over that movie, The Sheep Detectives. This movie's been really popular in Chamberlain here in Winter. Check it out again tonight. Go see The Sheep Detectives, 7:30 tonight, the Pix. And remember, we got graduation ceremony starting here at the top of the hour. Todd County has their ceremony at 10 a.m. at the Ben Raffel Auditorium. And then a couple others I want to highlight, too. Winners will start at 2 p.m. in the Armory. Gregory's will start at 2 p.m. in the Auditorium as well today. Let's talk about that weather forecast here at 9:33. It's brought to you by the Gustav's Convenience Stores. They have locations in Mission, White River, Wagner, Lake Andes, Wombly, Winter, Gregory, and Lower Brule. They're open every single day with that really good Chester's Chicken. 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North Central Nebraska looking at sunshine, breezy today with a high of 82. Winds this afternoon out of the southeast, 15 to 20. Tonight, good chance of showers, maybe a few thunderstorms scattered out with temps down to low 50s. And then showers are likely on Sunday into Sunday night. Sunday's high tomorrow at 73 degrees. South Central South Dakota looks like winds will pick up this afternoon. Breezy and sunny out there with a high of 81 today. Winds will shift to the southeast, 18 to 21 this afternoon. Tonight, scattered showers, possibly a few thunderstorms, temps down to the mid-50s, and then showers expected Sunday and Sunday night. Can't rule out the possibility of a few thunderstorms popping up Sunday. Tomorrow's high at 73 degrees. Chamberlain right now is at 61, Pierre is at 57 degrees, Ainsworth at 64, 62 in Valentine, Gregory's at 62, 61 degrees here in downtown Winter. We got Jerry Reed coming up next.
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Well, I guess it was back in 63 when eating my cooking got the better of me, so I asked this little girl I was going with to be my wife. Well, she said she would, so I said I do. But I'd have said I wouldn't if I'd have just knew how saying I do was gonna screw up all of my life. Well, the first few years weren't all that bad. I'll never forget the good times we had, cause I'm reminded every month when I send her the child support. Well, it wasn't too long till the lust all died, and I'll admit I wasn't too surprised the day I come home and found my suitcase sitting out on the porch. Well, I tried to get in, she changed the lock. Then I found this note taped on the mailbox that said, "Goodbye, Turkey, my attorney will be in touch." So I decided right then and there I was gonna do what's right, give her fair share. But brother,

ain't heard nothing yet. Why, they give her the color television set. Then they give her the house, the kids, and both of the cars. See? Well, then they start talking about child support, alimony, and the cost of the court. Didn't take me long to figure out how far in the toilet I was. I'm telling you, they have made a mistake, because it adds up to more than this cowboy makes. Besides, everything I've ever had worth taking, they've already took. While she's living like a queen on alimony, I'm working two shifts, eating bologna, asking my

0: have to worry about towing the billfold anymore. 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I'm going to be carrying food stamps. You get it, Judge? I'm going to be... That's not funny, huh?
1: She got the gold mine. Yeah, I got the shaft. Jerry Reed at Country 1260. In case you missed out on the fun of the Black Lavin winner last night, they're back at it with Lonnie the Show Eldridge tonight, starting about 8 p.m. at the Black Lab. Here comes little Josh Turner, your man, Country 1260, saying a happy anniversary to Greg and Cindy

couch, need a bus. Tracy Lawrence, you find out who your friends are. Country 1260 and 947. We say happy birthday to Galen Lewis of Winter. Galen, hope you have a good birthday today. Here's little Terry Clark. I think the world needs a drink. Here we come.

Whether you're a fan of the Cougars, Black Panthers, or Falcons, we know you're all fans of small town radio. And that's us, Country 1260.

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There's somebody home, still up waiting. 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And I can't say I've found any answers.

0: poured the wine, and I've had a beautiful time. You poured out your feelings while we poured the wine, and I've had a beautiful time.
1: I had a beautiful time. It's Merle Haggard, Country 1260, as we say happy anniversary to Gary and Connie Demers of Winter today. Well, let you folks know that Doran's Diner in Winter, they will be closed for lunch today as they will be attending graduation. However, they will reopen this evening from 6 to 9 for supper. You can check them out for some good food and drink specials tonight, 6 to 9. So Doran's Diner in Winter, closed for lunch. They will be open for supper from 6 to 9 here for this evening. Elwanger's Greenhouse in Butte, they are open for the spring season. Check out their nice plants. They got rose bushes, hanging baskets, some nice birdhouses. Elwanger's Greenhouse in Butte. Also, I want to go over some of those many graduations. We got 8 of them today. We got White River's graduation ceremony starting at 3 p.m. in the school gym. Valentine's ceremony starts at 4 p.m. in their gym. Winter's will start at 2 p.m. in the Armory. Todd County starts here at the top of the hour at Ben Rifle Auditorium. Gregory's will start at 2 p.m. in the auditorium as well. Also, want to give a shout-out to Susie. She was Bowie Foods' latest Chase the Pink Ace winner at Al's Oasis Last Chance Saloon in Oklahoma. She took home a $99 gift card, and the jackpot's now up to over $13,000 for the next drawing coming up next Thursday. Let's take a look at that weather forecast here at 9:55. 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Sunshine, winds will pick up this afternoon in central South Dakota as we look at a high of about 81. Southeast winds 16 to 21. Overnight lows down to about, well, mid-50s or so tonight. There is that good chance of rain, 90% chance of precip, possibly a few thunderstorms. Showers and possibly a few thunderstorms on Sunday. Breezy with a high of 73 for tomorrow. Chamblin right now is at 63 degrees. Pier is up to 59. 65 in Ainsworth, 64 in Valentine. It's also 64 in Gregory. 63 degrees here in downtown Winter at 9:55.
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2: From ABC News, I'm Chuck Sievertson. Taiwan is pressing its case for the U.S. weapons deal that President Trump is holding up, saying it's a bargaining chip with China, saying of China's President Xi at the Beijing summit.
3: He feels very strongly. I made no commitment either way. We'll see what happens.
2: Taiwan says the commitment by the U.S. under a five-decades-old law to provide help has helped keep peace and stability in the region. Agreeing with that, former Biden-era U.S. Ambassador to China Nicholas Burns.
4: No American president since President Carter has negotiated arms sales to Taiwan through the government in Beijing. And so I think right now President Trump has to approve this arms sale package. It's the best way to prevent a war, by the way, by stiffening Taiwan's defense.
2: ABC's Olivia Rubin.
5: Uncertainty remains about the war in Iran. Xi not publicly committing to pressuring Iran, its close ally, back to the negotiating table or to reopen the Strait of Hormuz.
6: We feel very similar in Iran. We want that to end. We don't want them to have a nuclear weapon.
5: Still, the president touting, quote, fantastic trade deals, like the purchase of soybeans, but giving few specifics. Overnight, Boeing saying China agreed to purchase 200 jets from the company.
2: Iran's foreign minister today blaming a lack of trust as the biggest obstacle in negotiations to end the war with the U.S. He says Iran would be open to diplomatic help, particularly from China. President Trump's grip on the Republican Party faces another test today. In Louisiana's Republican primary, incumbent Senator Bill Cassidy competing against Trump-backed Representative Julia Letlow and John Fleming, the state treasurer. The 17 Americans who were on the cruise ship where the hantavirus spread are not believed to have had the Andes strain, the severe form usually found in South America, that from federal health officials. You're listening to ABC News.
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4: U.S. and Nigerian forces killed a leader of the Islamic State terrorist group in Nigeria in a mission carried out yesterday, says President Trump. Drone warfare has become the deadliest threat to civilians in Sudan's war, says the U.N. It says both the military and the rival paramilitary rapid support forces are being supplied by a number of countries in the Middle East and beyond. The U.N. says drones killed at least 880 civilians between January and April. The war in Sudan began in April of 2023. Colorado's governor gives a break to a convicted felon serving time for election tampering. Former Mesa County clerk Tina Peters will be paroled. She was sentenced to 9 years for orchestrating a security breach. Prosecutors said she was motivated by false conspiracy theories about the 2020 election. Governor Jared Polis.
5: Those should not be a factor in her sentencing. Her sentencing should be about the crime she committed, which people should also understand. It had nothing to do with the presidential election. It was after a municipal election in Grand Junction. Ballots were counted. It had nothing to do with ballots counting.
4: A 72-year-old woman who has graduated from medical school, Dawn Zeitgeist Kraft, in Grand Rapids, Michigan. She's awaiting confirmation from the Guinness Book as the world's oldest graduating med student. She raised 4 children. She starts an internship in July.
6: Well, there's some people that aren't meant to retire. It's not part of them, and that's probably me.
4: She's also the mother of ABC's Ginger Z. Chuck Sievertson, ABC News.
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9: 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In the pair division, the Brule Canyon Ranch, 175 Angus black-white-faced red and red-white-faced cows with calves at side. They'll be short-term cows and tagged to match. My Cattle Company, Kate and Lacey Yates, 80 head of red Angus and a few red-white face short-term cows with Eaton Charlet sired calves at side. Here's Justin and Rhett Shrewsbury, 48 head of red Angus cows with calves at side. They'll be short-term cows. MT Livestock, 42 head of Angus, short, solid, and short-term cows with calves at side. Robert and Kate Benjamin, 35, semi-Angus cross, 9-year-old to 12-year-old cows with calves at side. Dusty Paxton, 35 head of Hereford heifers with their very first calf at side. They'll be tagged to match. Scott Anderson, 18 head of Angus, 5 and 6-year-old cows with calves at side. Galen

0: Bartling, 14 Angus and black white face cows with black white face calves at side. They'll be 7 to 9 year old cows. Logan Bartling, 10 head of Hereford cows with black white face calves at side. They'll all be 8 year old cows. And Rod Thayer, 9 head of black and black white face cows with calves at side. They'll be short term. All this and many more valued consignments this Wednesday, May the 20th. For more information, go to OgallalaLive.com.
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4: Joining us in the phone lines now is Milton Douglas, VFW commander here in Winter. Milton, what can you tell us about the Memorial Day services coming up here?
5: Well, just first of all, I want to invite everyone to come to the meeting. This will be on, obviously, on Memorial Day, May the 25th, 11 o'clock at the Winter Cemetery. And unless there's bad weather, we'll meet at the Legion Building. Our speaker will be Michaela Vogt, and we would just want to welcome each one to come.
4: Now, what else can you tell us about the services? These are always a special time here.
5: Well, there will be the posting of the colors and so forth at the cemetery, and I guess that pretty much takes care of it.
4: Milton, anything else that you want to mention in regards to Memorial Day services here in Winter?
5: Well, we just appreciate all the veterans that are here in the community and just want to remember those that have gone on that are no longer with us. And Memorial Day is a special day when we remember those that gave their life in service to our country, whatever war it might have been, that they gave their all for our freedoms.
4: Hey, thanks for all you do, Milton. Thanks for joining us here.
5: Well, thank you. Appreciate it.
4: That again was Winter VFW Commander Milton Douglas.
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and the eyes that used to burn for me. 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And the love that used to be, why, it just got lost in yesterday.

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That's us, Country 1260.

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3: We are really excited to have with us on our airwaves once again our good friend Ben Conant, who's just been named the new Winter Girls Basketball Coach. Ben, thanks for joining us, bud. We appreciate it.
4: Hey, thanks for having me on. I'm glad to be coming back home, and I'm glad to be able to meet with you some more again. It's been a while.
3: Absolutely. We miss you, man. I know you're coming back here soon after the school year wraps up in Fort Pierce. So talk about talking to Keeley and about wanting to come back home once this position opened up out there.
4: Yeah, you know, it's something that we've been wanting to do for a while. It just had to kind of be the right thing, and some opportunities came about for us, and we decided to jump on it. And hopefully, you know, the last couple of years have been able to build up a lot of great experience here at Stanley County, and hopefully that makes an effect on winter now that we're able to come back and do what we're doing.
3: Now, this is your first crack at coaching head girls basketball for girls basketball anyway, right?
4: Yeah, correct. And then just basketball in general. I haven't been a head basketball coach in basketball. I've done football and everything, but not basketball. I've done a lot of assisting in basketball at the JV, and so this will be the first crack at the varsity spot.
3: Yeah, so just talking with your kids and talking with Keeley and your brothers and sisters, what's just the vibe been like? I'm sure everyone's excited.
4: Yeah, very positive. Very positive. You know, all our family's back in the Winter Cologne area and down in Burke, so it's great to be home and be close to them. That makes things a lot easier for Keeley and I, and raising the kids. That was kind of the main priority for us in the decision as well.

0: What's this process going to be like? When do you talk with the girls and get camps and all that set in stone here for the summertime?
1: Yeah, I'd like to meet with them and the families and parents as well. We'll set a date up here towards the end of May when I can be back officially and introduce myself to anybody that doesn't know me and go over expectations and the schedule as far as the summer goes. And then team camps, we're looking to hopefully get to one in June that we have on the calendar. And once again, we'll talk about that at the end of May and get that planned out with who's going and the logistics of that. But yeah, the ball's already rolling and got things planned and scheduled with workouts and camps. And yeah, look forward to meeting everybody and start building those relationships.
0: You kind of have an idea of what kind of style of play you want the girls to play, or is that to be determined here soon?
1: I think it's to be determined. You know, I've been able to watch quite a bit of film, but you really don't know based on your personnel, who's coming back, and what that looks like when you actually have to get on the court. So that's kind of to be determined. I mean, I definitely have my own philosophy and how I coach basketball, but once again, that's been changing just throughout the years. Being with Coach Gardner in winter and then coming up to Stanley County was a completely different style of basketball, but we've been able to kind of marry the two styles and make something new. And so I'm sure I'll take those experiences and go into the girls' side here at the Lady Warriors and see what they have and what they've built and be able to take what I know and, you know, hopefully put all that together and hopefully come up with some good basketball.
0: Well, it goes without saying, I'm looking forward to our post-game, pre-game interviews, talking some Notre Dame, Ohio State football with you all throughout the year. And thanks for joining us, Bug, and nothing but the absolute best here.
1: Yeah, absolutely. Sounds great. Look forward to it. Thanks, Chris.
0: And again, Ben Connett with us, the new Winter Girls basketball coach with us.
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0: Good morning, everyone. It is 1024. I'm Chris Daske, getting things started on today's mailbag. A reminder before we get started is a public service that all items must be $300 or less, and please refrain from calling KWYR regarding mailbag items. The Coloma American Legion will be conducting graveside services for Memorial Day observances at the following cemeteries next Sunday, the 24th, at St. Paul's Cemetery at 1, Ascension Chapel Cemetery at 2, on Memorial Day Monday, the 25th, at the Hamill Cemetery at 11 a.m. They will be at the Minisca Presbyterian Cemetery for services 11:45, and the Cologne Cemetery following 2 p.m. Memorial Day service at the Cologne Legion Club. So what else we got here for you? Cologne Legion, they will be placing the Avenue of Flags in the Cologne Cemetery on Memorial Day Monday. Any help would be greatly appreciated. You can contact Gene Bruns at 840-9901. The flags will be put up starting at 7 a.m., and the Avenue of Flags will be removed at 4 p.m., weather permitting. The morning will be attaching flags to the poles and raising poles, and evening will be removing the flags from the poles and folding the flags and storing in the bags. Strawberry plants for sale for $2 each. Also have black-eyed Susan plants as well for $2 each. Please call 840-4572. American Legion Post number 167 and 169. They will be holding Memorial Day services for the Winton Cemetery on Sunday, May 24th, starting at 2 o'clock in the afternoon. The Winter American Legion Auxiliary, they will have their May meeting coming up here on May the 18th at 1:30 at the Post Home. In observance of Memorial Day on Monday, May 25th, winter garbage collection service for that week will go as follows. Monday garbage pickup will be on Tuesday. Tuesday's garbage pickup will be on Wednesday. Wednesday pickup will be on Thursday. And Friday's garbage pickup will be still on Friday. And they ask to have please have all your containers at the curb by 7 a.m. on your scheduled pickup day. And the City of Winter thanks everyone for their patience. Also, we got here for you, we have maps for the Tripp County Junk Jaunt for May 23rd. You can pick those up at the Gus Stop or at the Hobby Shop in Winter. Any questions?

0: questions, call Shirley at 840-1061. The Winter American Legion ladies, they are still collecting belt buckles for the participants in this year's Special Olympics Rodeo in Rapid City in August. You can drop off those belt buckle donations at First Fidelity Bank in Winter, at the Winter Legion Club in Winter each Wednesday at 3 p.m., or by contacting Liz Farley at 380-0329. We'll be back to wrap things up in the mailbag after these words.
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3: 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Saying a happy birthday to Linda Brozick of Winter. Bringing up Billy Currington, I got a feeling. I don't

springtime in Cologne, and a little local AM radio and real country. 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

'cause I'm a country boy. I got a four-wheel drive. Climb in my bed, I'll take you for a ride. Up city streets, down winding roads.

Nice old country boy, Alan Jackson at 1046 here at Country 1260. As we say, happy birthday on Sunday to Alma Small of Winter. Alma, have a great birthday weekend. Your little Patty Loveless at 1260.

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0: Started liking cheating songs. John Anderson at Country 1260. One of our eight area schools holding graduation for its seniors today is Platt Geddes. Their ceremony starts at 3 p.m. Principal Calvin Hunhoff tells us more about it.
1: Yeah, so Platt Geddes will be celebrating our class of 2026. We will have 19 graduates. That ceremony will be held at the Platt Geddes main gym at the elementary school. So anyone that wants to come out and celebrate the Platt Geddes 2026 seniors, please do so. They're a phenomenal class. A little highlight about that class, they fundraised over $20,000 through our senior projects to give back to our community and surrounding communities. So it's just a really great class, and they deserve that opportunity to walk across the stage and reap all the awards that they deserve throughout their time at Platt Geddes High School. We do have a valedictorian. That will be Addison Walstead. Again, phenomenal human being, graduating the top of her class. It is our smallest class in the district, but just a great kid that represents a great class moving forward.
0: Platt Geddes principal Kelvin Hunhoff joining us. Congrats to all graduates out there at all eight of our area schools holding graduation ceremonies here for today. Now, if you have a party coming up here later today or tomorrow, you got to check out Winter Chicken Dinner, folks. You can pre-order the roasted chicken. Hit them up at 842-1200 at Winter Chicken Dinner. Now, looking at those graduation ceremony times, White Rivers will start at 3 p.m. in the school gym. Valentine's at 4 p.m. in the gym today. Lyman Ceremonies in the Lyman Garden starting at 2. As you just heard, Platt Geddes will start at 3 p.m. Chamberlain Ceremony starts at 2 p.m. in the gym. Gregory's at 2 p.m. in the auditorium. Winners will be in the Armory starting at 2. And Todd County's had their start earlier this hour at 10 a.m. Hey, your forecast at 10:53. 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Central South Dakota, going to be sunny, and winds will pick up this afternoon with a high of 81. Winds will shift to the southeast, 16 to 21. Tonight, showers are likely and possibly a few thunderstorms. Looking at overnight lows down in the mid-50s. And then showers into Sunday and possibly a few thunderstorms tomorrow. Sunday's high at 73. Chamberlain's at 68 degrees. Pierre's at 65. 69 right now in Ainsworth. 67 in Valentine. 66 in Gregory. 67 here in downtown Winter at 10:54.
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2: From ABC News, I'm Mike Dubusky. We're learning some new details about that so-called Truth and Justice Commission the Department of Justice is planning to launch. The effort would establish a fund of $1.776 billion to pay claims made by alleged victims of government weaponization. It would come in exchange for the president dropping his $10 billion lawsuit against the IRS. ABC's Catherine Falders.
3: We're in this unprecedented situation where we have Trump in his personal capacity suing Trump in his professional capacity, if you will, suing the U.S. government. Now, Democrats and Trump's critics have called this extortion, a way to steal money from the U.S. government by suing the government that he runs. We'll have to see how this ultimately does play out and if a judge has any recourse over this or if there could be any legal action taken to stop this.
2: It comes after President Trump wrapped up a trip to China this week, meeting with Chinese leader Xi Jinping. ABC's Olivia Rubin is in Washington.
4: Uncertainty remains about the war in Iran. Xi not publicly committing to pressuring Iran, its close ally, back to the negotiating table or to reopen the Strait of Hormuz.
5: We feel very similar, right? We want that to end. We don't want them to have a nuclear weapon.
4: Still, the president touting, quote, fantastic trade deals, like the purchase of soybeans, but giving few specifics. Overnight, Boeing saying China agreed to purchase 200 jets from the company.
2: Workers for the largest commuter rail system in the country, the Long Island Railroad, went on strike early this morning. This commuter anticipates problems.
6: Coming home is a real hiccup because I'm able to get on the train and I can get back to Ronkonkoma from Penn Station in about an hour and 20 minutes, whereas if I tried to drive home, it would be 3 hours easy.
2: The union went on strike after not being able to reach an agreement with railroad officials on wages. You're listening to ABC News.
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2: Tens of thousands of people joining a far-right political march in London today, led by activist Tommy Robinson.
11: We will be silent!
2: The group held up Make England Great Again signs and chanted anti-immigrant slogans while marching to the UK Parliament building. The rally came as Prime Minister Keir Starmer struggles to retain his position following disappointing local elections for his party last week. A rescue diver has died in the Maldives as recovery efforts continue for those four Italian divers who are believed to have died in an underwater cave. The search is currently suspended due to bad weather. The Supreme Court has denied an emergency request from Democrats in Virginia to use a new congressional map ahead of the midterms. ABC News senior political correspondent Rachel Scott.
12: State officials had asked the justices to step in to allow the state to use a congressional map that was drawn by Democrats and recently approved by voters. The justices declined. The plan would have given Democrats a chance at gaining four more seats in Congress. The appeal was considered a long shot bid since the justices typically defer to state courts when it comes to state laws.
2: This week,

0: and San Jose, California, will play host to Stars on Ice. Among the performers, Olympic gold medalist and Bay Area native Elisa Liu. She spoke with our affiliate KGO.
1: Being on tour has been really fun, and the crowds have been insane already. And I just have a feeling it's going to be the craziest in San Jose.
0: I'm Mike Dubusky, ABC News.
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7: Joining us in studio today is our friend Dan Pravacek, who is a volunteer with the Avenue of Flags here in Winter for Memorial Day services coming up. Dan, what can you tell us about everything for the memorial services here in Winter this year?
8: Well, we're going to change things up a little bit this year, Chris. We had a lot of flags over the last 15, 20 years that have been put up by all kinds of volunteers. And what we're going to do this year, we're going to change it. We're going to put up right at 250 flags for the 250th anniversary. Initially, there was right at 1,000 flags that the Avenue of Flags has got in their possession of family members that have donated a flag or something along the way. There's a total of 850 of them that are with us here in the Winter Cemetery. We're going to try and take our turn at it and try and fly 250 flags on Memorial Day.
7: Now, you were telling me off the air a little bit ago, you guys always have good volunteer numbers. So when people should people show up just to set stuff up and take everything down for Memorial Day?
8: Absolutely. We're going to try to set everything up Friday evening at 6 o'clock. We're going to start putting flags up Friday evening, 6 o'clock. 250 flags should take us about an hour and a half. And then teardown is going to be Monday at 5:30. And hopefully we can get enough volunteers to help us fold 250 flags, and I'm going to guess an hour and a half, we should have enough time to get everything buttoned up and put away.
7: Now, I know everyone does it different. Do you guys have a speaker or anything like that at the services this year?
8: At the services, they'll have a speaker, but this is Friday, and we're going to fly them from Friday at 6 till Monday at 5:30. It's a little different. In the past years, we've always done it just on Monday. Through the group of guys that I've been dealing with, we talked about it, and we think with the number of flags we're going to put up, that they should be up a little longer, and we're going to go with that.
7: Anything else that people need to know in regards to the services or setup, anything like that, Dan?
8: If you can be there at 6 o'clock on Friday evening to help us put them up and be there at 5:15, 5:30 on Monday to help us tear it down, we'd greatly appreciate it.
7: Hey, we greatly appreciate everything you guys do. Thanks for joining us today, Dan.
8: Thank you, Chris. Appreciate it.
7: That again, Dan Pravacek, volunteer with the Avenue of Flags in Winter, joining us today.
6: Congratulations to our graduates in Central South Dakota and Nebraska. 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

sun comes up. Hell, I still ain't drunk. 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Been up to the doors and ain't been stuck. Got knobs on the tires. They don't make them much higher.

Patsy Cline, 11:13 on your Saturday, Country 1260. As we say happy anniversary to Gary and Connie DeMers of Winter, here is the Desert Rose Band at 1260.

0: That's what all my friends say. It's Luke Bryan, Country 1260, 1130. Just a reminder, folks, we have an anniversary going on in the Demers household. Gary and Connie Demers and Winter, happy anniversary to those two. Now, we have Winter getting set for their seniors and their graduation ceremony. That'll be coming up here this afternoon. Valuing school counselor sends us a reminder on their ceremony here in Winter for today.
1: Graduation for this year's graduating class of 2026 will be 2 o'clock. The doors to the armory will open at 1, so everybody's welcome to come in at that time. Start the day off. The seniors will arrive probably about 12 o'clock to start taking some pictures so we can get pictures of all the groups. We have 42 graduates graduating this year. Pretty good class size. It's not the smallest one I've seen, so that's good. We have 3 speakers giving speeches this year. Olivia Sleveland is giving a speech. Joey Anderson is giving a speech. And then Roper Moore is giving a speech. And then the band will play a song. And other than that, we'll get to handing out diplomas. And we have 23 kids that will graduate with high honor distinction. And that just means they've maintained a 3.75 or higher grade point average all 4 years cumulatively throughout high school. We have one student graduating with an honor distinction, and that means she's at a 3.75 to a 3.5 cumulatively for those 4 years. And then we have 21 kids that are graduate Regent Scholar, which means they've fulfilled those higher graduation requirements with the 4 English, the 4 math, the 4 science, and then the rest of the regular requirements. So that's pretty impressive for this class to have 23 of them have at least a 3.75 or higher. You know, when there's only 42 kids in the class, that's more than half of them that are sitting at that high rank. So that's pretty good.
0: Valuing joining us talking about Winter's graduation ceremony for this afternoon. Now, I do want to remind you, Doran's Diner and Winter, they are closed for lunch today to attend graduation. However, they will reopen this evening for supper from 6 to 9 tonight at Doran's Diner in Winter. And they also got a bingo night coming up May 27th at Doran's. That'll be going from 5 to 8 p.m. Now, coming up in the back part of June here, Gregory will be hosting a youth volleyball camp. That'll be June 29th and the 30th for kids going into grades 2 through 7. Let's talk about that weather forecast here, 1132. 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Twyla Owens' number is 842-5745, or you can contact Kay Bolton at 830-2932. Sunny and breezy in central South Dakota for this afternoon with a high of 81. Winds will shift to the southeast, 16 to 21. Tonight, scattered showers and possibly a few thunderstorms, temps down in the mid-50s, and then rain expected for Sunday and possibly a few thunderstorms. Tomorrow's high is 73. Chamberlain's at 71 degrees, Pierre's at 68, 71 right now in Ainsworth, 70 in Valentine, 68 in Gregory, 70 degrees here in downtown Winter. It's 11:33. Got the Oak Ridge boys coming up next.
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Courage Boys in Elvira, Country 1260, saying a happy birthday on Sunday to Arliss Abernathy of Chamberlain. She don't know she's beautiful. It's Sammy Kershaw here at Country

0: From Main Street Gregory to Main Street Chamberlain, this is Small Town Radio that takes care of Central South Dakota and Nebraska. 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
1: Everyone considered him the coward of the county.

Whether you're heading for the Chamberlain Country Club, the Gregory Golf Course, or the Winter Country Club, there's one station that can take you to all three. 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

0: to talk about me, says Toby Keith. Country 1260. Don't forget Carlock Dance Hall. Free dance in honor of Jess Vanderpool's graduation. 8 to midnight tonight with Sam Drapoint. Here's Jennings and Nelson.
1: Forgotten.

0: good-hearted woman. Country 1260, as we say happy birthday to Sage Bowie. A happy belated birthday to Sage Bowie from Friday. Hey, we're looking to have some fun tonight. In case you missed it last night, Black Lab and Downtown Winners back at it tonight with Lonnie the Show Eldridge. It'll be a lot of fun again tonight, about 8 p.m. start time for that at the Black Lab out in the patio. Also, Winter High School track and field team, they're going to be hosting a big youth track meet next Wednesday at Warrior Field. That is for students in beginning garden through fifth grades on Wednesday. Now, the Lyric Theater in Platte this weekend, they're holding over, or I should say they're showing, starting showing the new Shrek, not the new Shrek movie, the 25th anniversary of Shrek. So it's been 25 years that's come out. Great family movie, Shrek showing for the 25th anniversary tonight through Monday at the Lyric Theater. One last time, I want to go over those graduation ceremony start times. Winter starts at 2 p.m. in the Armory. Gregory's graduation ceremony is at 2 p.m. in the auditorium. Chamberlain starts at 2 p.m. in their gym. Platte Geddes' will be in the elementary gym at 3. Lyman's will be in the Lyman Gardens at 2. Valentine's at 4 p.m. White River's at 3 p.m. in their school gym. 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Sunny and winds picking up this afternoon in south central South Dakota as we look at a high of 81. Southeast winds 16 to 21. Tonight, there is that 90% chance of showers, possibly a few thunderstorms on the overnight, temps down to the mid-50s, and then showers and possibly a few thunderstorms on Sunday with a high of 73. Chamberlain's at 72 degrees right now. Capital City of Pierre, let's see what they're at. They are at 70 degrees in Pierre. Ainsworth's at 72, Valentine's 71, Gregory's at 69. We're at a comfortable 71 degrees here in downtown Winter. As we head towards lunchtime here in the top of the hour, Sarah Evans is next.
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1: From ABC News. I'm Mike Dubusky. This coming Wednesday had been the day a judge was set to rule on whether President Trump's lawsuit against the IRS, which he controls, can go forward. But now the Trump administration is considering dropping that lawsuit.
2: According to our sources, in exchange for Trump dropping this lawsuit, lawyers in the government, along with lawyers for Trump in his personal capacity, they're going to do that in exchange for a $1.7 billion victims weaponization fund, if you will.
1: ABC's Catherine Falders. That fund of taxpayer dollars could be used to pay out claims of government weaponization, including to January 6th rioters with little oversight. The proposal is expected to face legal challenges. President Trump hasn't confirmed whether he'll sign off on sending weapons to Taiwan. ABC's Olivia Rubin is in Washington.
3: Trump not committing to approving the $14 billion sale after a stark warning from Chinese President Xi, urging Trump behind closed doors their countries could come into conflict if the issue of Taiwan, which China views as its territory, is handled improperly. The United States has been arming Taiwan for decades, but Trump has been holding up the sale to the self-governed island for months.
1: The Israeli Defense Forces now say they've killed Izz al-Din al-Haddad, the leader of Hamas's military wing and one of the figures involved in planning the October 7th attacks on Israel. He's one of several Hamas fighters the IDF says it's killed in recent weeks. It comes after Israeli and Lebanese officials met in Washington this week, agreeing to a 45-day ceasefire extension. And in New York, 7,000 workers for the Long Island Railroad are now on strike over disagreements on pay.
4: What do we want?
1: Island Railroad is the busiest commuter rail system in the country, serving 250,000 passengers daily. You're listening to ABC News.
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1: A military diver working to recover the bodies of a group of Italian divers from an underwater cave in the Maldives has himself died, according to the Maldives National Defense Force. Here's ABC's Rachel Scott.
9: A high-risk operation to recover the bodies of several Italian scuba divers in the Maldives has now been suspended due to bad weather. Officials in Italy believe the five divers were killed while attempting to explore an underwater cave at least 160 feet below the surface on Thursday. Search teams were called in when the team failed to resurface. Only one body has been recovered so far in that search.
1: Authorities are now investigating the cause of an explosion and a fire at a lumber mill in Searsmont, Maine.
10: The fire broke out just after 10 a.m. Friday. The roof of a large building collapsed.
11: Need to treat this as a mass casualty incident.
10: Firefighters could be seen pouring water on the smoldering wreckage. At least three fire trucks were destroyed. The lumber company was founded in the late 1800s. A spokesperson for the family that owns the sawmill says it will not operate for the rest of the week.
1: ABC's Michelle Franzen. The humpback whale dubbed Timmy has now been found dead off the coast of a Danish island. The animal had been at the center of an elaborate rescue effort in the last several weeks after beaching itself multiple times. However, that rescue effort drew criticism, with organizers rejecting public calls for the whale to be euthanized to end its suffering. I'm Mike Dubusky, ABC News.
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0: Stu Baldridge in Real Country. Meanwhile, at the University of Central Florida, a commencement speech turned a little awkward when the speaker called AI the next industrial revolution. And then everyone in the crowd started booing.
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5: 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On the overnight, north central Nebraska, looking at a chance of scattered showers and possibly a few thunderstorms, temps down to the low 50s and breezy, east-southeast winds 10 to 20. Showers likely Sunday and possibly a few thunderstorms in the afternoon, breezy and partly sunny with a high of 73, winds out of the north-northwest 15 to 20 in the afternoon. Then a 50-50 shot of showers and thunderstorms Sunday night, temps down to 37. On the overnight, south central South Dakota, looking at scattered showers and possibly a few thunderstorms, temps down to the mid-50s, east winds 17 to 22. Showers for Sunday and possibly a few thunderstorms with a high of 73 and breezy. Southeast winds will shift to the northwest in the afternoon, 18 to 23. Sunday night, chance of scattered showers and thunderstorms, temps down to low 40s, north winds 20 to 25.
6: On a warm summer's evening, on a train bound for nowhere, I met up with a gambler. We were both too tired to sleep, so we took turns of staring out the window at the darkness till boredom overtook us.

0: Tracy on getting you home and stretching out the weekend as long as we can. That's our job here at Real Country. Shotgun Taylor. Singer-songwriter Dua Lipa, who has yet to come out with a country project, by the way, Dua is suing Samsung for $15 million after the company has continued to use her image on the front of its TV boxes for months, despite her repeated requests for a cease and desist. Hopefully she got a free TV as part of that deal. Biggest Samsung TV you can get right now is 115 inches big and will run you $25,000. And absolutely worth every penny.
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2: From ABC News, I'm Mike Dubusky. President Trump is hinting at potential further military action in Nigeria, writing on social media, "Watch what's next," but not providing any further details. ABC's Rachel Scott says it comes after the U.S. military took out a terrorist leader there.
3: President Trump posting on social media overnight that American and Nigerian forces executed a mission to eliminate ISIS leader Abu Bilal Aminuki. The president writing that Aminuki will no longer terrorize the people of Africa or help plan operations to target Americans, and that the terror group's global operation is now, in his words, greatly diminished.
2: Trump has spent months suggesting possible intervention in Cuba, and he continues to threaten resumed military action in Iran. Speaking of that conflict, Hamas is now urging the U.S. to press Israel to stop ceasefire violations. Overnight, the Israeli Defense Forces say they killed Izz al-Din al-Haddad, the leader of the military wing of Hamas, despite a ceasefire being in effect between Israel and Lebanon. President Trump plans to drop his multi-billion dollar lawsuit against the IRS, ABC News has learned, instead proposing the creation of a $1.7 billion fund of taxpayer dollars. That fund would be used to pay out alleged victims of so-called government weaponization. The union representing 7,000 Long Island Railroad workers didn't reach a deal with the rail service before a deadline overnight, and that means they're on strike today. Among those out on the picket lines is Dwayne O'Connor.
4: They think they could push us around, and we're supposed to just fall in line. All we're asking for is fair wages. Record inflation the last few years. Our contract goes back 3 years. It's not going forward. So we went through those record inflationary years, and they're trying to lowball us.
2: Disruptions around New York City are expected this weekend, but the real test will be on Monday morning if the strike lasts that long, when the 250,000 daily riders head back to work. You're listening to ABC News.
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2: Italian police now have a man in custody who they say drove a car into a crowd of people in Modena who allegedly tried to stab a passerby when the car came to a stop. Prime Minister Giorgia Meloni says she's closely following the situation. Meanwhile, in Thailand, at least 8 people are dead after a freight train collided with a bus in Bangkok. More than 20 people were injured there. The CDC is out with an update on the 17 Americans who were on that cruise ship where the hantavirus spread.
3: U.S. health officials confirming for the first time no Americans are believed to be infected with the Andes strain, including the passenger who ended up replacing the ship doctor who initially tested positive. Further tests actually show he may have never been sick with the disease. In total, health authorities are watching 41 Americans for the virus, including 16 who were never on that ship but were potentially exposed to one of the cruise ship passengers who got on a plane.
2: ABC's Andrew Dimbert. A severe weather outbreak in the heartland. Strong storms are set to bring damaging winds to much of the country, says ABC News meteorologist Leslie Lopez.
4: We're tracking an outbreak of severe storms today, but this is a multi-day event. So what we're going to be watching out for are thunderstorms, yes, hail as a possibility, flash flooding, but also tornadoes. And some of these days we could be talking about powerful tornadoes.
2: Meanwhile, a wildfire risk continues for much of the country as well, with red flag warnings up in central California, but also Minnesota and Michigan as well. I'm Mike Dubusky, ABC News.
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3: 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On the overnight, north central Nebraska, looking at a chance of scattered showers and possibly a few thunderstorms, temps down in the low 50s and breezy, east-southeast winds 10 to 20. Showers likely Sunday and possibly a few thunderstorms in the afternoon. Breezy and partly sunny with a high of 73. Winds out of the north-northwest 15 to 20 in the afternoon. Then a 50-50 shot of showers and thunderstorms Sunday night. Temps down to 37. On the overnight, south central South Dakota, looking at scattered showers and possibly a few thunderstorms. Temps down to the mid-50s. East winds 17 to 22. Showers for Sunday and possibly a few thunderstorms with a high of 73 and breezy. Southeast winds will shift to the northwest in the afternoon, 18 to 23. Sunday night, chance of scattered showers and thunderstorms, temps down to low 40s, north winds 20 to 25.
0: Buck and the crew at the Black Lab on Main and Winter want to wish the Winter graduates good luck and invite anyone back for graduation to join them this Friday and Saturday night for cold beverages and great music and karaoke tunes provided by Lonnie the Show Eldridge, starting around 8 p.m. each night and going till closing. So gather up your family and friends and head on down to the Black Lab, where this Friday and Saturday night it's Lonnie the Show Eldridge playing all your favorite dance tunes and karaoke songs from 8 p.m. till closing each night. Again, everyone at the Black Lab wants to wish the Winter 2026 and all area graduates good luck.
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0: B&D in real country. Well, it looks like I'm going to have to stop putting bunny ears in my wife when we take pictures together. According to new research, cell phones are able to capture such high-resolution images that it's possible your fingerprints could be extracted from them if you make the peace sign or V hand gesture in selfies.
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2: From ABC News, I'm Mike Dubusky. After President Trump wrapped up a trip to China this week to meet with Chinese leader Xi Jinping, now it's Russian President Vladimir Putin's turn.
3: The Kremlin announcing that Putin will head to China per the invitation of President Xi on the 19th, that's just 3 days away, saying the final touches are already done. So the symbolism there is quite stark. But of course, also, there has been reporting about Russia potentially helping Iran when it comes to the war. As I said, China is a close ally of Iran. So the dynamics there quite interesting. And whether they will discuss Iran, it's likely. But it'll be interesting to see what comes out of that.
2: ABC's Olivia Rubin. It comes as the administration considers a nearly $2 billion fund that would compensate anyone who says they were victimized by the Justice Department under President Biden.
4: Sources tell ABC News President Trump is poised to strike a deal with his own government to settle a $10 billion lawsuit he brought against the IRS. And he plans to use the money to pay allies who claim they were mistreated by what he called the, quote, weaponized Biden Justice Department, a group that could include those who stormed the Capitol on January 6th.
2: ABC Chief Justice Correspondent Pierre Thomas there. Workers for the Long Island Railroad went on strike overnight after not reaching an agreement on a new contract. Kevin Sexton, National Vice President of the Brotherhood of Locomotive Engineers and Trainmen, talking to the press, saying management refused to work with them.
5: After 2 days of round-the-clock negotiations, the parties were unable to reach a deal. This was a management-provoked strike, as far as we are concerned.
2: And prosecutors may pursue the death penalty in the retrial of Alex Murdaugh, according to South Carolina's attorney general. The state Supreme Court on Wednesday overturned the murder convictions of the prominent former lawyer who had been found guilty of killing his wife and younger son in 2021. Prosecutors are now pursuing a retrial. 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
6: 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Does this sound like you? Listen to what it sounds like to be a million miles away.

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1: A firefighter is now dead after a fire broke out at a lumber mill in Maine yesterday. Today, authorities identified that man as 27-year-old Andrew Cross. ABC's Morgan Norwood has more on what happened.
2: A massive explosion and fire tearing through a lumber mill in Maine.
3: There's been a huge explosion. The silo just exploded.
2: Crews raced to contain the swift-moving blaze. Flames shooting through the Robbins Lumber Mill in Searsmont, about 90 minutes northeast of Portland. The roof of one building collapsing as firefighters work to contain the fire, frantically calling for backup.
1: Authorities are now investigating the cause of that explosion. Eight people have been now reported injured in Modena, Italy, after police say a man drove his car into a crowd of people. Four of those injuries are critical, police say. After that car came to a stop, the suspect allegedly got out and tried to stab a pedestrian. An investigation is now underway into whether the man planned the incident or was under the influence. Prime Minister Giorgia Meloni says she's monitoring the situation closely. In the UK, a far-right march took place today through the streets of London.
4: We can be strong.
1: Tens of thousands of people marching up to the UK Parliament houses led by far-right activist Tommy Robinson. It comes after a bruising election loss for the part of the party of the Prime Minister, Keir Starmer, this week, and against the backdrop of growing anti-immigrant sentiment in the UK. I'm Mike Dubusky, ABC News.
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0: It's Randy Travis, Deeper Than the Holler, Real Country. Hey, full disclosure. Before I lived in the South, I didn't know what a holler was. Don't look at me like that. I'm from Long Island, for crying out loud. We just call them holes in the ground. New study says not all wearing is bad. Researchers found a certain type of anxiety was linked to a 35% lower risk of death over 15 years. So some wearing is okay, just as long as you don't spiral into emotional chaos. With that in mind, I should live forever.
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7: 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On the overnight north central

Nebraska looking at a chance of scattered showers and possibly a few thunderstorms. Temps down in the low 50s and breezy. East-southeast winds 10 to 20. Showers likely Sunday and possibly a few thunderstorms in the afternoon. Breezy and partly sunny with a high of 73. Winds out of the north-northwest 15 to 20 in the afternoon. Then a 50-50 shot of showers and thunderstorms Sunday night. Temps down to 37. On the overnight, south central South Dakota, looking at scattered showers and possibly a few thunderstorms. Temps down to the mid-50s. East winds 17 to 22. Showers for Sunday and possibly a few thunderstorms with a high of 73 and breezy. Southeast winds will shift to the northwest in the afternoon, 18 to 23. Sunday night, chance of scattered showers and thunderstorms. Temps down to low 40s. North winds 20 to 25.

0: one that started it all from Ms. Tanya Tucker on Real Country. As if we didn't have enough to be concerned about. 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Breathable cotton, they say, on the other hand, does a better job of keeping everything cool and comfortable.
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2: From ABC News, I'm Mike Dubusky. President Trump wrapping up a summit with Chinese President Xi Jinping this week in Beijing, saying the leaders made trade deals involving Boeing jets and agricultural products, but it comes as the conflict with Iran lingers. ABC's Olivia Rubin.
3: While the trip was full of red carpets, toasts, and celebrations,

0: uncertainty remains about the war in Iran. Xi not publicly committing to pressuring Iran, its close ally, back to the negotiating table or to reopen the Strait of Hormuz.
1: Hamas, meanwhile, is now urging Israel to stop violating an agreed-upon ceasefire in Lebanon after the IDF overnight said it killed Izz al-Din al-Haddad, a top military leader there. Republican Senator Tom Tillis is condemning a move from Defense Secretary Pete Hegseth after his department canceled the deployment of about 4,200 troops to Poland. ABC senior Pentagon reporter Louis Martinez has details.
2: The Pentagon said that this was something that had been planned. It's part of a multi-layered option. And in fact, they called out reporting that this was a last-minute kind of a thing. But yet we know from our reporting that this was something that was done very last minute, given that we know that troops were notified just early this week that they were no longer going.
1: Workers for the busiest commuter rail system in North America are now on strike after the union and the Long Island Railroad failed to come to an agreement on wages.
3: It's unfortunate that we're in this situation. We're not in a fight against the commuters. The commuters are our friends, our family, our neighbors. It's unfortunate that the MTA fails to come to the table and bargain in good faith. Can't always believe what you hear from the MTA. I'm held accountable for what I say. Obviously, the MTA is not.
1: A striking worker there. Much of the plains in the Midwest are under the threat of severe thunderstorms through this weekend and early next week. Northeast Colorado, southern Nebraska, and northern Kansas are under the most significant threat. 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
1: New terror-related charges. ABC News senior political correspondent Rachel Scott explains.
6: A man from Iraq is facing federal charges in New York for allegedly plotting 20 terror attacks around the world in retaliation for the war in Iran. A criminal complaint accuses Mohammed al-Saadi of coordinating attacks in Europe and Canada in the last 2 months, as well as considering additional attacks here in the United States. He appeared in federal court on Friday claiming to be a political prisoner.
1: A firefighter killed in that lumber mill blaze in Maine yesterday has now been identified as 27-year-old Andrew Cross. Authorities are investigating what caused an explosion at that mill located about 90 miles northeast of Portland. Here's ABC's Morgan Norwood.
7: We're hearing from the heartbroken owners of the family-run company. The Halsteads laying eyes on what's left of their business, dating back to the late 1800s.
8: It's obviously a hugely devastating day for the family. We feel for the first responders, the family, the employees.
1: A rescue worker has died while searching for those missing divers in the Maldives. That search is currently suspended due to bad weather. 5 Italian divers went missing this past week in an underwater cave there. The body of one of those divers has since been recovered in a cave about 200 feet deep, authorities say. And in Thailand, at least 8 people are dead after a freight train collided with a bus in the country's capital city of Bangkok today. More than 20 people were injured. I'm Mike Dabosky, ABC News.
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1: New skincare poll finds that just over half of people frequently say they forget to put on sunscreen.
0: Not me. I mean, I'm 100% Irish.
1: I mean, I can sunburn at night for crying out loud.

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and Ella Langley in Real Country. Women online sharing how the men in their life have been crushing hard on Ella Langley recently. They even have their own name, Ella's Fellas. Guilty as charged. Yeah.

0: wonder why every Apple iPhone, iPad, and Mac computer in an advertisement has the time 9:41 a.m. on it? Apple picked that time because it's approximately when Steve Jobs would make his biggest announcements during their presentations. Bet you didn't know that, but now you do.
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8: 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On the overnight, north central Nebraska, looking at a chance of scattered showers and possibly a few thunderstorms, temps down to low 50s and breezy, east-southeast winds 10 to 20. Showers likely Sunday and possibly a few thunderstorms in the afternoon. Breezy and partly sunny with a high of 73. Winds out of the north-northwest 15 to 20 in the afternoon. Then a 50-50 shot of showers and thunderstorms Sunday night. Temps down to 37. On the overnight, south central South Dakota, looking at scattered showers and possibly a few thunderstorms. Temps down to the mid-50s. East winds 17 to 22. Showers for Sunday and possibly a few thunderstorms with a high of 73 and breezy. Southeast winds will shift to the northwest in the afternoon, 18 to 23. Sunday night, chance of scattered showers and thunderstorms, temps down to low 40s, north winds 20 to 25.
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1: If TikTok is convincing you to pour a can of tomato soup into yellow cake batter, it might sound cray-cray or even disgusting, but it's actually nothing new. In fact, tomato soup cake has been around for about a century, first appearing in American cookbooks in the 1920s. It became especially popular during the Great Depression and World War II, when bakers were short on eggs, butter, and milk. Tomato soup added moisture, acidity, and structure to simple spice cakes. The recipe really took off when Campbell's began promoting it in the 1940s, even printing versions on soup cans. Despite the name, the cake doesn't really taste like tomatoes. It's more like pumpkin bread or spice cake, usually topped with cream cheese frosting. And when you think about it, I think I will try a chunk of that.
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2: From ABC News, I'm Mike Dabusky. After wrapping up a summit with Chinese President Xi Jinping this week in Beijing, President Trump is now back in Washington and touting trade deals on Boeing jets and agriculture products. Yet Xi still isn't committing to pressuring Iran to reopen the Strait of Hormuz. Russian President Vladimir Putin travels to China this week. Meanwhile, President Trump says U.S. forces killed ISIS leader Abu Bilal al-Manuki in Nigeria.
3: This was a surprising post that came from President Trump on his social media platform, Truth Social, late at night, saying that at his direction, the United States forces had completed a complex military option, executing who he said was the second in command for ISIS globally.
2: ABC's Olivia Rubin in New York. Long Island Railroad workers are on strike today. ABC's Chuck Sievertson has the latest.
4: What do we want? Contract!
5: Metropolitan Transportation Authority management wanted to reduce health care contributions for new LIRR employees to offset pay raises. MTA Chief Jen Oliver.
6: That was why we needed a new feature along the lines of the health care costs.
5: Engineers.

0: And Trainmen's Union VP Kevin Sexton says that offer was made right before the strike deadline,
1: which was never discussed in bargaining.
0: The MTA putting shuttle buses into service.
2: Prosecutors are pushing to retry Alex Murdaugh and saying the death penalty is on the table. Murdaugh was convicted of killing his wife and son in South Carolina 5 years ago. The state Supreme Court on Wednesday overturned those murder convictions. Northeast Colorado, southern Nebraska, and northern Kansas, all under the threat of severe weather this weekend. ABC News meteorologist Leslie Lopez.
3: If you're getting into the areas of the plains, you're going to see a nice weather threat in those areas. Unfortunately, that's elevated to a 3 out of 5. And then moving you out into your Sunday, it's going to expand a little bit farther towards the northeast.
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2: At least 8 people were injured today after a car drove into a crowd of pedestrians in the Italian city of Modena. Eyewitnesses described the driver of that car jumping out and then trying to stab a passerby. He's now in custody and authorities are investigating the incident. London police deploying 4,000 officers today to help handle dueling protests there. ABC's Patrick Reval reports from London.
5: There were many thousands at this nationalist anti-immigrant march in central London that was called by the UK's best-known far-right leader, who calls himself Tommy Robinson. Many people were wearing Make England Great Again caps. The UK movement here is closely linked with MAGA in the US. Many speakers at the rally attacked Islam. It comes as a radical right-wing political party led by Brexit leader Nigel Farage is growing in popularity here. Patrick Reval, ABC News, London.
2: CIA Director John Ratcliffe made a surprise trip to Cuba this week, and now...
6: We've learned that the U.S. State Department has now offered the Cuban government a humanitarian aid package of $100 million. They've made that offer publicly multiple times this month. We're told that the Cuban government is currently mulling over whether or not it's interested, but there's some key disagreements right now on how that money will be distributed.
2: ABC's Alex Prochet. And San Jose, California hosts the Stars on Ice Tour tomorrow. Among those participating, Olympians Elisa Liu and Ilya Malinin. I'm Mike Dubusky, ABC News.
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2: 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I thought it would last. 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

0: I'd settle for a slow down.
1: Jerks Bentley on Real Country. New research reveals that 6 out of 10 people say they think they're cool now, compared to about 4 out of 10 who said they were cool in high school. Overall, about 2 out of 10 say they consider themselves to be very cool. 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

0: 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I am Aaron Tobin, and I ask for your vote today at the courthouse or on June 2nd.
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2: 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On the overnight, north central Nebraska, looking at a chance of scattered showers and possibly a few thunderstorms, temps down in the low 50s and breezy, east-southeast winds 10 to 20. Showers likely Sunday and possibly a few thunderstorms in the afternoon. Breezy and partly sunny with a high of 73. Winds out of the north-northwest 15 to 20 in the afternoon. Then a 50-50 shot of showers and thunderstorms Sunday night. Temps down to 37. On the overnight, south central South Dakota, looking at scattered showers and possibly a few thunderstorms. Temps down to the mid-50s. East winds 17 to 22. Showers for Sunday and possibly a few thunderstorms with a high of 73 and breezy. Southeast winds will shift to the northwest in the afternoon, 18 to 23. Sunday night, chance of scattered showers and thunderstorms, temps down to low 40s, north winds 20 to 25.
1: 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Again, everyone at the Black Lab wants to wish the winter 2026 and all area graduates good luck

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2: From ABC News, I'm Dave Packard. A terror leader killed in Nigeria.
3: President Trump posting on social media overnight that American and Nigerian forces executed a mission to eliminate ISIS leader Abu Bilal Aminuki. The president writing that Aminuki will no longer terrorize the people of Africa or help plan operations to target Americans, and that the terror group's global operation is now, in his words, greatly diminished.
2: ABC's Rachel Scott. President Trump hailing the summit with Chinese President Xi Jinping as a great success, saying leaders made trade deals involving Boeing jets and agricultural products, but there were no apparent breakthroughs on some thorny issues, including the war with Iran. Next up in China, Russia's Vladimir Putin.
4: The Kremlin announcing that Putin will head to China per the invitation of President Xi on the 19th. That's just 3 days away, saying the final touches are already done. So the symbolism there is quite stark. But of course, also, there has been reporting about Russia potentially helping Iran when it comes to the war. As I said, China is a close ally of Iran. So the dynamics there quite interesting. And whether they will discuss Iran, it's likely. It'll be interesting to see what comes out of that.
2: ABC's Olivia Rubin. At a voting rights rally today in Alabama, Democratic Senator Cory Booker accusing the Supreme Court of attacking the rights of black people.
5: You see, we have seen this before, where some people in black robes try to deny or take away our rights.
2: This after the Supreme Court's recent ruling in favor of Republicans in the battle over redistricting. Booker comparing those rulings to past Supreme Court decisions like Dred Scott in central London. Tens of thousands of people taking part in a nationalist anti-immigration rally. It's an indication of the growing power of a far-right movement said to be closely linked to President Trump's MAGA movement in the U.S. A separate pro-Palestine march also drew tens of thousands at the same time in London. 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
2: A lot of complaints in one northwest Atlanta neighborhood saying at certain times dozens of Waymo self-driving cars end up circling their cul-de-sac. This resident says they tried to block the Waymos from entering the cul-de-sac with a standing sign.
7: We had at one point 8 Waymos that were stuck trying to figure out how to turn around.

0: They say this usually happens in the morning. The cars are all empty. Waymo says they've already addressed this routing behavior. Union workers for New York's Long Island Railroad walked off the job this morning. That strike leaving tens of thousands of commuters in limbo, potentially creating a traffic nightmare. With more cars on the highways and longer work commutes, it comes as New York subway series. Yankees take on the Mets is going on as well. That catchy Cars for Kids jingle that you've probably heard 1,000 times could be silenced in California. A judge ruling that the charity behind the ads violated the state's false advertising law, saying that donors weren't clear where the money was really going. ABC News legal contributor Neera Rami says that the judge took issue with the images of young children in the group's ads.
1: California is pretty consumer friendly. So when you're running ads with young kids and the funds are going to older kids in another state and maybe even another country, that's a problem.
0: In a written statement, Cars for Kids calling the ruling deeply flawed. And prosecutors may pursue the death penalty in the retrial of Alec Murdoch, according to the South Carolina Attorney General. Dave Packer, ABC News.
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course of Chris Young, and I can take it from here. Yes, I can. More music on the way for you. Wrapping up the first half of the weekend, I'm Tom Lang, getting you through Saturday evening, and off we go.

Jordan Davis. I'm Tom Lang with more music on the way for you. Never too late to get out to Tucson if you have a chance to do that. Of course, it's nice and toasty out there this time of year. Johnny Duncan, Janie Fricke on the way for you. And Memorial Day, believe it or not, is not that far away when you're thinking about doing some outdoor things. 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

Toledo, across from the depot, on a bar stool she took off her ring. 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

0: Rogers.
1: Well, there you go, Kenny Rogers, and you picked a fine time to leave me, Lucille, especially when I was sitting in that bar of all places, Toledo, Ohio. Been there, not a bad place to be honest with you. You know, Bailey Zimmerman tells CountryNow.com he's been designing the perfect truck in his head for many years. He said, "I've been thinking about that since 2015. I still haven't got it quite done yet, don't have it quite on paper, but I'm working on it."
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10: 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On the overnight, north central Nebraska, looking at a chance of scattered showers and possibly a few thunderstorms, temps down in the low 50s and breezy, east-southeast winds 10 to 20. Showers likely Sunday and possibly a few thunderstorms in the afternoon, breezy and partly sunny with a high of 73, winds out of the north-northwest 15 to 20 in the afternoon. Then a 50-50 shot of showers and thunderstorms Sunday night, temps down to 37. On the overnight, south central South Dakota, looking at scattered showers and possibly a few thunderstorms, temps down to the mid-50s, east winds 17 to 22. Showers for Sunday and possibly a few thunderstorms with a high of 73 and breezy. Southeast winds will shift to the northwest in the afternoon, 18 to 23. Sunday night, chance of scattered showers and thunderstorms, temps down to low 40s, north winds 20 to 24.

0: It's not just about how much you work out every day. It's about how much you work into every day, too. That's why we brew a beer for those who realize that expending calories should never come at the expense of spending time with friends. 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
2: From ABC News, I'm Dave Packer. The Trump administration ramping up pressure on Cuba.
3: Sources tell ABC News that the U.S. could announce a criminal indictment against former Cuban President Raul Castro as early as next week. Now, this is being investigated by the Southern District of Florida, and it stems around the 1996 shootdown of planes that were operated by the humanitarian group Brothers of the Rescue.
2: ABC's Alex Perche. President Trump posted on social media that American and Nigerian forces executed a mission to eliminate ISIS leader Abu Bilal al-Manuki. The president writing in the post that al-Manuki will no longer terrorize the people of Africa or help plan operations to target Americans, and that the terror group's global operation is now, in his words, greatly diminished. The busiest rail service in the U.S. is now shut down. In New York, Long Island Railroad workers are on strike as of just after midnight this morning.
4: What do we want?
5: Metropolitan Transportation Authority management wanted to reduce health care contributions for new LIRR employees to offset pay raises. MTA Chief Jen O'Lieber.
6: That was why we needed a new feature along the lines of the health care costs.
5: Engineers and Trainmen's Union VP Kevin Sexton says that offer was made right before the strike deadline,
7: which was never discussed in bargaining.
5: The MTA putting shuttle buses into service.
2: ABC's Chuck Sievertson. Democratic Senator Cory Booker accused the Supreme Court of attacking the rights of black people during a voting rights rally today in Alabama.
8: We saw it with Dred Scott. We saw it with Plessy versus Ferguson. We even saw it with Korematsu. But the solution in those days was not to sit back and agonize. It was to stand up and organize.
2: It follows the Supreme Court's recent ruling in favor of Republicans in the battle over redistricting. 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
2: Twist in the Alec Murdoch legal saga. ABC's Andrew Dimbert.
12: Prosecutors in South Carolina signaling they may now pursue the death penalty in retrial after Murdoch's convictions for murdering his wife and son in their home in 2021 were overturned. In a statement, the South Carolina Attorney General saying, "We're back to square one in this case, and that means all our legal options are on the table, including the death penalty."
2: The South Carolina Supreme Court overturned his murder convictions due to the alleged actions of a court clerk. A firefighter killed in a lumber mill blaze in Maine on Friday has been identified as 27-year-old Andrew Cross. Authorities looking into what caused the explosion and fire at the mill located in Searsmont, Maine, about 90 miles northeast of Portland. ABC's Morgan Norwood.
13: We're hearing from the heartbroken owners of the family-run company, the Halsteads, laying eyes on what's left of their business, dating back to the late 1800s.
14: It's obviously a hugely devastating day for the family. We feel for the first responders, the family, the employees.
2: The FBI now offering a $200,000 reward for information leading to the capture and prosecution of a former Air Force intelligence specialist who it says defected to Iran. Monica Witt was in

0: indicted on espionage charges in 2019 after prosecutors say she defected 6 years earlier. While serving in the Air Force, Witt was trained in Farsi and was deployed on several intelligence missions in the Middle East. Dave Packer, ABC News.
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Christian Luke Combs is doing some loving on you. He happens to be up for Entertainer of the Year tomorrow night at the MGM Grand Arena up in Las Vegas, the 61st annual ACM Awards. Good luck to everybody out there. By the way, Entertainer of the Year category, Cody Johnson, Mega Maroney's in there, Jelly Roll, Chris Stapleton, Morgan Wallen, Lainey Wilson, and Luke Combs. What a lineup.

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0: through the first half of the weekend and joining me. And guess who is looking for wedding plans? That's right. The day is not that far away. We're talking about the lady. Well, it's Lainey Wilson.
1: At this point, I'm just going to need you to plan it for me. You just tell me where to be and what time.
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1: 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Like, we're still working on it. So, I mean, y'all got some pointers? I need some wedding advice, marriage advice, too.
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6: Paid for by friends of Erin Tobin. 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
8: 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On the overnight, north central Nebraska, looking at a chance of scattered showers and possibly a few thunderstorms, temps down to low 50s and breezy, east southeast winds 10 to 20. Showers likely Sunday and possibly a few thunderstorms in the afternoon. Breezy and partly sunny with a high of 73. Winds out of the north-northwest 15 to 20 in the afternoon. Then a 50-50 shot of showers and thunderstorms Sunday night. Temps down to 37. On the overnight, south central South Dakota, looking at scattered showers and possibly a few thunderstorms. Temps down to the mid-50s. East winds 17 to 22. Showers for Sunday and possibly a few thunderstorms with a high of 73 and breezy. Southeast winds will shift to the northwest in the afternoon, 18 to 23. Sunday night, chance of scattered showers and thunderstorms, temps down to low 40s, north winds 20 to 25.
9: On July 4th, 2026, the United States of America will celebrate our 250th anniversary of the signing of the Declaration of Independence. I'm encouraging you to travel across the U.S. and enjoy two things: our freedom and our incredibly beautiful national parks. Right here in South Dakota, there are a lot of fun celebrations to take in. The Days of 76 Rodeo and Parade in Deadwood and a Sitting Bull Stampede Rodeo in

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2: Well, there's a classic for you. Boy, they were the big duo back in the 60s and early 70s. Louisiana Woman and Mississippi Man. There's some Conway Twitty and Loretta Lynn for you. Well, guess who's opening up a brand new bar in just a few days? As a matter of fact, it's going to be opening on May 22nd. It has four levels and an absolutely huge stage. That's right. I'm talking about the man, Kane Brown. He's opening up a brand new bar in Nashville called Kane Brown's on Broadway. So if you happen to be in Music City, USA, after May 22nd, stop on by and check out the bar from Kane Brown.
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2: From ABC News, I'm Dave Packer. President Trump announcing the death of ISIS leader Abu Bilal al-Manouki in Africa. ABC's Olivia Rubin.
3: This was a surprising post that came from President Trump on his social media platform, Truth Social, late at night, saying that at his direction, the United States forces had completed a complex military option, executing who he said was the second in command for ISIS globally.
2: Defense Secretary Pete Hegseth posting protecting Christians was part of the rationale for the operation that killed al-Manouki. London police deploying 4,000 officers to maintain order and to keep pro-Palestinian demonstrators from interacting with a massive far-right rally. ABC's Patrick Reeval is in London.
4: There were many thousands at this nationalist anti-immigrant march in central London that was called by the UK's best-known far-right leader, who calls himself Tommy Robinson. Many people were wearing Make England Great Again caps. The UK movement here is closely linked with MAGA in the US. Many speakers at the rally attacked Islam.